0: DJ and turntable tip. So, DJ Eric, no doubt, was an early choice for us to hit in terms of getting in the mix for 1212s, as I already knew he had a good collection of vinyl behind him. So it was exciting to see which 12 he actually decided to throw down. And in this case, he definitely decided to hit a bunch of funk. We are about to kick it off with some Midnight Star and Midas Touch, and then I will be back throughout the show to back announce what he has played. So thank you for joining us. Enjoy this funk that is about to hit the airwaves and the online waves. And I'll be back in a moment to let you know some of the track names and artists, with much love and much thanks going out to DJ Eric straight out of Kenya, Africa. Thank you for getting down for mix number 7 of 1212s. Here we go.
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3: With a boss.

Truly DJ D, but right now it is DJ Eric up in the mix, spinning 12 of his 12-inch vinyl records, especially for mix number 7 of 1212. So that's right, 100 DJs throwing down 12 of their 12-inch vinyl records, mixing them as well. And I'm absolutely loving the process, the journey, and all of the flavour that each DJ has brought to us from around the globe. We have featured DJs from around Australia. Of course, DJ Eric coming to us from Kenya in Africa. We've hit the USA, we've hit Germany, we've hit the UK a number of times. And no doubt, as we move on through the numbers, there will be a lot more locations and countries and places that we will visit via these DJs and their 12-inch records. So, right now, I just wanted to take a moment to back announce what DJ Eric has just played. He kicked it all off with some Midnight Star and Midas Touch, hitting that classic 80s funk. He also played some Shannon, Let the Music Play, Phil Theron and Galaxy with What Do I Do? Total Contrast, Takes a Little Time, and of course one of my favourites, Central Line, Walking into Sunshine. That's right, an original sample for LL Cool J right there. Carl Carlton, She's a Bad Mama Jamma, again another original sample for Foxy Brown. And finally, right here, right now, some Herbie Hancock with a Rocket. A whole bunch more on the way. Herbie Hancock was track number 7. We are hitting 12-inch vinyl records, so a few more to go, and then I will be back on the mic once again to back announce the tracks that DJ Eric has played. Well, I think we better get back to that mix. This is mix number 7 of 1212s. That's right. DJ Eric currently throwing down 12 of his 12-inch vinyl records exclusively for 1212s.

across the nation on the Community Radio Network. This is yours truly, DJ D, bringing the show to a close. We'll have one more track to take things out, but I wanted to take a moment to send a big thank you and big shout out going out to DJ Eric, holding it down over in Kenya, Africa, and getting in the mix with 12 of his 12-inch vinyl records right here, right now for 1200 degrees. It's been super dope to hear some of these 12s. Hopefully you've enjoyed this walk down memory lane as well, DJ Eric. Let me back announce the last bunch that he just played. I think the last I had mentioned was some Herbie Hancock with Rocket. DJ Eric then played some Temptations with Treat Her Like a Lady, followed by Jeffrey Osborne, She's on the Left, Lisa Lisa and Cult Jam, I Wonder If I Take You Home, followed by Colonel Abrams with I'm Not Gonna Let You, and finally the track that's going to take out this show, episode 31 of 1212s, is some David Joseph with You Can't Hide. Now, as you know, we will be back same time, same channel to do it up all again. Feel free to hit DJ Eric up online. You can find him on most social networks under DeeJayEric. And, of course, feel free to hit us up online, especially our Mixcloud, where you can find us under 1212s, 1200-TWELVES. All right, and you can listen to past 1212 mixes there as well. So be sure to hit us up online. Yours truly online under DJD 1200. That's the letter D, the letter J, the letter D, 1200 under most social networks. All right, y'all. Well, let's get this last track going. We'll see you same time, same channel next week as we do it up all again for episode 32 of 1212. Have a wonderful week, y'all. Peace out.

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1: Hello, I'm Laura Devoy. Prime Minister Anthony Albanese is due to arrive in Palau today for the Pacific Islands Forum Summit. Regional security is set to dominate the agenda. Solomon Islands Prime Minister Matthew Wale has been forced to return to Honiara after arriving in Palau last night. It follows his Home Affairs Minister lodging a no-confidence motion against him. That move comes amid negotiations on a new bilateral treaty with Australia. Several other Pacific leaders are also expected to be absent from this year's summit. Some of those are a response to the attendance of Taiwan. Rescue efforts are continuing in Nepal 6 days after devastating floods hit the country's north. The latest death toll is 794 in Nepal and 16 in Tibet. 2,500 people, including 43 Australians, are unaccounted for. The federal government this morning announced a further $3 million in humanitarian assistance. $2 million will provide emergency supplies requested by Nepal, with $1 million to go to the Emergency Action Alliance. A former gynaecologist accused of performing unnecessary surgeries has been referred to a tribunal for alleged professional misconduct. Hundreds of women have contacted lawyers about the treatment they received from the doctor, who retired from practice last year. He's been accused of carrying out surgeries on patients for severe endometriosis when they did not meet that threshold. The medical regulator today confirmed the man had been referred to the Victorian Civil and Administrative Tribunal following an investigation. Extra shark surveillance will be conducted at New South Wales beaches over the coming months following a spate of attacks last summer. David Wilson has more.
2: For the first time, two tagged shark listening stations have been installed in Sydney Harbour to provide real-time alerts when tagged sharks are nearby. Alerts are sent through the Shark Smart app. The listening stations are the same as 37 existing stations operating along the New South Wales coastline, which are currently tracking over 2,000 sharks. The New South Wales government says drone surveillance since the start of July has recorded 750 shark sightings. From tomorrow, the drone program will ramp up and 51 shark nets will be installed at beaches between Newcastle and Wollongong.
1: One of Queensland's most iconic events has received state funding through to 2029. The Queensland government says it's extended its partnership with the Gympie Music Muster for another 3 years, a regional event which injects more than $51 million into the state's economy. CEO with the Gympie Music Muster for another 3 years, a regional event which injects more than $51 million into the state's economy. CEO

0: complex in an Australian first. NASA says Roman will send back 1.4 terabytes of data every day. Machine learning, artificial intelligence and citizen scientists will help sift through it and flag significant findings for astronomers to study. Turning to sport, Taylor Preston is the first Australian through to the second round of the US Open. The last Grand Slam tournament of the year got underway this morning. Preston defeated her opponent in straight sets. Alexander Vukic's match was in a fifth set, while Kim Birrell was in the middle of a second set tiebreak when rain suspended play.
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6: Hello.
7: Hi.
6: 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This is your Monday morning program of Here at Queer. I'm Jay.
7: I'm Jess. It's Monday morning.
6: Yay. It's beautiful and sunny in Alice Springs today. We are here once again, as we always are, ready to go. We were here not late for once. We were extremely early, actually.
7: And we're still not prepared.
6: Yeah. We thought about some things. Mostly about the rest of the stuff we have to do today.
7: Well, did you assume I've ever had a thought in my life?
6: But, you know, I don't know if you want to jump right into it, but you said you had prepared a very good question in advance. And I've...
7: Okay, now you're, like, talking it up and it's not that...
6: Great. It's okay. It's as good or not as good as any of our other questions.
7: Go on a journey with me.
6: It's like I'm there.
7: It is the... I haven't read the Bible. Like, third day of creation or so. Mm-hmm. There's a world.
6: Also, you haven't read the Bible?
7: There's a garden. I've read some of the Bible.
6: I haven't read any of the Bible, so I can't talk. But I would have expected you to be someone who has read
7: the Bible.
6: Some
7: is so big, dude.
6: Yeah.
7: There's a world, and there's animals, and there's people, and there's this tree with a fruit on it, and there's a snake. Which piece of the Garden of Eden are you?
6: Oh. Am I the plants, the animals, the people, the snake? Because the snake is separate from the animals, right?
7: Yeah.
6: The snake is the
7: snake
6: devil.
7: The snake is the devil, kind of.
6: Or am I the fruit of knowledge of good and evil?
7: Yeah. Or are you God?
6: Ugh. Okay, it's the Garden of Eden, though, so it's not other stuff that's in the Bible.
7: True. If you have another Bible story that you feel like resonates with you, that would be surprising
6: Maybe
7: for
6: I'm
7: me.
6: Maybe I'm the camel. There's at least one camel in the Bible.
7: rich guy who can't get into.

0: to heaven.
1: Just because I'm the camel?
0: Yeah, fitting a camel through the eye of the needle is like...
1: No, I'm the camel that can't fit.
0: Yeah.
1: Not the guy who has the camel.
0: Getting a rich man into heaven is like fitting a camel through the eye of a needle. Is the thing Jesus said where it's impossible. The camel is the rich guy.
1: Yeah, I'm proving that rich people are bad.
0: Ah, I like it.
1: And the camel is part of animals, so I guess I'm the animals.
0: Mm.
1: I don't know if there was probably not a camel in the Garden of Eden.
0: I mean, God made all the animals at once. There are dinosaurs and horses next to each other.
1: That would be awesome. They're both just like... Dude, like a brontosaurus and a horse, both just like macking on plants together?
0: See that would go hard. Did you see there's a... Oh, I don't remember what it's called, but there's a dinosaur movie that isn't like a Jurassic Park sequel coming out soonish.
1: Oh, yo, just a like completely separate dinosaur movie?
0: Yeah.
1: Oh, we should go see
0: that. For the first time maybe ever.
1: No, Land Before Time came out at some point.
0: Real.
1: I haven't seen it, but I know it exists.
0: I love Land Before Time.
1: I hear it's good. But yeah, new dinosaur film?
0: There's like, we're in a film renaissance where like new movies come out. It's so weird. It's this has so never great. Happened in our lifetime.
1: Yeah. Our entire life, it's just been remakes of other things.
0: Yeah.
1: And also Pixar movies. And now there's remakes of Pixar movies. So whatever. What do you mean they made a remake when Moana's only 10 years old? That's crazy.
0: I thought she was like 18. In the movie.
1: Something like that. I guess.
0: Anyway, this is Just Say by O Daisy. Gotta turn all of the technology.
1: This makes sense.

0: That was Oh Daisy with Just Say. Oh Daisy is a Melbourne-based band who I discovered online on Instagram, and they're really cool. And it's their bassist's birthday today.
1: Wow. Happy birthday. What's today, the 31st of August?
0: Yeah. Nice. Yeah, 31st.
1: Today's the 31st. Oh boy, last day of winter.
0: Oh.
1: Yeah.
0: Aww.
1: It's already really warm during the day, so it feels like spring.
0: Mm.
1: We'll have those little bit of spring where it's cold at night and then warm during the day. And then we'll hit summer and it'll be hot again for a million years, and that's okay.
0: No.
1: And we're expecting a really dry summer relative to... Too much. Stop that. You're generally in places that aren't here. Summer is the wet season, like in the tropics. So we get an amount of trickle down wetness during the summer. We get a few summer showers. And, but we're in the, I don't remember what it's called, but there's a year cycle where you'll have a dry season. You'll have
0: El Niño, La Niño?
1: Yeah.
0: No. La Nina, El Niño? Yeah.
1: Yeah. And we're in the one where we're going to probably have the drier wet season.
0: Yeah, we're in boy season.
1: Yeah, we're in boy season. So get ready for hot boy summer. I guess. I don't know. Boys in bikinis too, or whatever she said.
0: Yeah.
1: What part of the Garden of Eden are you?
0: I think I'm the snake.
1: Yeah, you want people to have a choice.
0: Yeah. I'm offering the knowledge of good and evil to people.
1: Yeah, that makes sense.
0: Going, hey, everyone, get woke.
1: Yeah.
0: That's me. Also Slither.
1: Worm. But also not a worm.
0: Snake's basically a worm. If you can define fish as anything that live in the water, I can define worm as anything round and long. Anything the shape of worm, that's a worm.
1: Yeah. Because like a snake is a worm with a Y. It's a lizardy worm.
0: Yeah.
1: Yeah.
0: An eel is
1: also, did I define fish as anything that lives in the water? Or
0: yes.
1: Is it the royal you?
0: That was you, personally, on this show.
1: I feel like there's probably a caveat, though.
0: I'm pretty sure it was any animal in the water.
1: Because that's not accurate.
0: Yeah, I know it's not. We had a big argument about it like 15 weeks ago.
1: That was so long ago. I wasn't there. But yeah. Because I would, the current me right now would argue that the wider people could describe any aquatic animal as category fish.
0: Yeah.
1: And that's relatively accurate.
0: Yeah.
1: Not all of them are fish, but like, nah, it lives in the water and it's a fish. I'd be like, yeah.
0: Yeah.
1: Because, you know, it's got to have a name for the umbrella category somewhere. Shut up. I have a mouth that works, I promise. I was actually just looking into alternatives for eggs in baking.
0: Okay.
1: And I want to do slightly further research, so we'll actually jump into a song before that.
0: Okay. This is Hoja with Movement and Would That I.

0: That was Hozier with Would That I and Movement. 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This is Hear It Queer. I have been reading fascinating stuff about the about egg substitutes. So most people are familiar with like some like vegan substitute for egg because vegan stuff is way more common now. Like applesauce can do the like binding and the moisture, but can't do the like lift. So if it's egg whites for like whipping, that applesauce won't work for that. You can use like flax seeds, you can use chia seeds. If the eggs are just for leavening and not for binding, you can use like baking soda and vinegar. Like depending on what you're using your eggs for, you could use mashed bananas similarly to applesauce.
1: Wait. Egg leaven?
0: Yeah.
1: Huh.
0: By you put the air in the egg and then you put the mixture in the air egg.
1: Oh. I always think of leaven as
0: a process.
1: Releasing the air, not just a thing that hold the air go in.
0: Yeah. It just brings the air to the stuff.
1: Interesting.
0: Yeah. So that's physical aeration rather than chemical aeration. Mm. Those are baking terms I learned in funny school.
1: So replacing egg with baking soda and vinegar theoretically changes from physical aeration to
0: chemical? Yeah.
1: Chemical. What does that mean? Does that mean you also need to add something that can hold the stuff?
0: If that's also the only binding agent, if the egg is traditionally the only binding agent in that recipe, you'd also need a binding agent. So like you'd add baking powder, which is just an acid and a thing, and a base, and applesauce to something that needs some leavening and binding.
1: How do I make vegan meringue?
0: Aquafaba.
1: And that is
0: bean
1: used
0: juice
1: as just
0: whips
1: like a binding?
0: Exactly like an egg white, just about.
1: Same as like in a cocktail.
0: Yeah. Yeah, it can whip all the way to that. So that's how you make vegan marshmallows, that's how you make vegan meringues. Mm. It does pretty much the same thing. But I had heard that people have used blood as an egg substitute.
1: Because it's a protein or whatever.
0: Right? But I was reading this article on NordicFoodLab.org because, pig blood has been a, traditional food used in many different things since we've started slaughtering animals.
1: Yeah, like haggis and other things.
0: Yeah. And, you know, all of the pieces of the pig are still used from, mass farming. Mm. Pig blood is in stuff like cigarette filters and imitation crab. And all of those hyper-produced items have animal products in them. Well, a lot of them do.
1: Yeah.
0: But the chemical makeup of animal blood is really similar to the whites of eggs. So you can similarly to the aquafaba whip it into meringue. You can make sponge cake with it. It's a little bit, I think the foam from an aquafaba is a slightly less stable, so it's hard to make sponge cakes out of them, even though you can make meringues and marshmallows. But the blood, apparently, you can make sponge cake with it.
1: Babe, I know what my plans tonight are.
0: It's
1: ego.
0: Really kind of crazy. And in lots of ice cream recipes, there's egg because you start with technically a custard base.
1: Yeah.
0: So this scientific article also has a blood ice cream recipe. And it is a blood ice cream. And you know what's good about using blood instead of eggs?
1: High iron.
0: Yeah. Anemic people
1: have blood ice cream. Hell
0: blood
1: yeah.
0: Ice cream, blood pancakes, blood sponge cake save you from your anemia. What?
1: Hell yeah.
0: It's kind of crazy. This also goes into detail about why blood clots and the
1: because of platelets.
0: Yeah. And the blood platelets and the plasma come into contact with enzymes in other animal tissue that causes them to do that. So it's mostly your blood is only supposed to clot on the outside.
1: Yeah.
0: To stop you from bleeding out.
1: There's stuff in my skin that makes the platelets stick to each other.
0: Neat. Which is why blood clots inside your blood real bad, not supposed to happen, can kill you real bad.
1: Yeah.
0: It also goes into, like, things you can do to make it taste less bloody.
1: Oh.
0: If you are not into the taste of blood, but, like, metallic. That's mostly what blood tastes like is metal-y, to me, anyway.
1: If I were to have blood ice cream, the point is that it's blood ice cream flavored.
0: Ugh.
1: Like, it would be bad, but I want to...
0: But, like, you could just make it, like, really vanilla-y, and then it's just, like, metallic and vanilla.
1: Mm.
0: But I think the most common thing to do is mask it with chocolate, because chocolate's such a strong flavor.
1: Yeah.
0: But, yeah. It's really just kind of crazy to me.
1: Chocolate and blood ice cream, that's, like... Here's my hemorrhoids.
0: I don't like that. Also, yeah, just really interesting to see a really, like, scientific article also just have recipes at the bottom. Kind of hilarious. Thanks, NordicFoodLab.org.
1: Like, I think it was last year the Ig Nobel Prize went to a paper on cacio e pepe. Pepper and cheese pasta.
0: Yeah.
1: Because there was a study done on the way that pasta water and parmesan and pepper interact to do that weird chemical process, and they got the Ig Nobel Prize.
0: That's really cool. But yeah. Shout out to blood, I guess.
1: Shout out to blood.
0: If you're like someone who farms your own animals and want to be zero waste, you can turn the blood into stuff.
1: Or if you're, like, into vampirism, you can turn your blood into stuff.
0: Like, could a vampire eat a blood meringue?
1: Probably.
0: Because, like, lots of vampires can only drink blood and they can't eat other stuff.
1: Mmm, depending on, like, which kind of vampire.
0: Yeah.
1: Or they don't get any sustenance from other stuff.
0: So then, just, like, here's the most bloody chocolate cake.
1: Mmm.
0: I made you a chocolate cake full of me for my vampire girlfriend.
1: Yeah.
0: That's kind of a slay.
1: speaking of things that kind of slay.
0: Yeah, sure.
1: Your thing for?
0: My thing.
1: This is Bull Street by Boys Go to Jupiter.
2: I got friends that work on Wall Street. They don't talk the way I do.

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Jaden's Rock Nation.

0: That was Boys Go to Jupiter with Wall Street and over.
1: Wait.
0: Yeah, with Wall Street and dot dot dot and over.
2: Yep.
1: I didn't realize that was just instrumental or only 50 seconds long.
0: Skill issue?
1: I don't know. That's just not common in people's like music library of stuff they've made.
0: When... Oh, Boys Go to Jupiter have like four of those.
1: Great. That's a slay.
0: I guess like theme song? I love theme song.
1: And like I assume like playing the album they're from in order, it makes sense as like an interlude?
0: Yeah, it's an interlude and it's a sequel to Do It Over.
1: Do It Over and Over.
0: Wanna do it over and over and tell me.
1: Yeah. And I liked that one, so I assume it would be another song, but it's just the interlude bit. I didn't know they had those. That's very cool. What are we
0: doing? You're listening to HLC 102.1 FM.
1: Yeah.
0: Here at Queer is our show, 11 a.m. Mondays. We talk about stuff poorly.
1: We talk about stuff real poorly, but guess what? You could use an egg in a cake, so...
0: You can also use blood in a cake.
1: That's what I meant.
0: Guess what, guys? You can use egg in cake.
1: Damn it, I was thinking about it and I meant blood. But you all knew that because you've been listening. You're our number one fans, for real.
0: But nobody knew that you could use egg in cake before that moment. You know, box cakes briefly went through a period where you didn't need egg in them because they could just add like egg powder to them, but then people felt like cheap making box cakes.
1: Yeah.
0: So they added back the need for an egg.
1: Yeah.
0: Isn't that crazy?
1: Yeah. I watched, as part of my baking a trade school, we watched the original Betty Crocker commercial.
0: Oh, yeah.
1: From the first box cake mixes ever in like the early 20th century.
0: Mm-hmm.
1: Like the first commercial boxed cakes. And it is hilariously misogynistic. And, okay, so like lots of bakers are like old white dudes, right?
0: Mm.
1: They're all 50 plus, all of the lecturers who teach baking.
0: Yeah.
1: Are 50 plus, super white, and from like either rural Queensland or rural Victoria.
0: Mm.
1: So like... There's a non-zero chance when you meet these people that you're like, oh man, I might get like hate crimed right now. But they're all really lovely people and are like super woke for the time and place they come from. Love them. So he's like, we're going to watch this because it's a part of baking history. And I just want to like preface it that they say some stuff that's like not okay. And it's just like, you know, it's... traditional households are like the man works and he comes home and like the woman is like busy with all the housework, and it's weirdly trying to frame it as woke to use a box cake mix where it's like, you are a busy woman at home with the children, you don't have time to bake for him from scratch, use Betty Crocker. And it's like just kind of insane.
0: Yeah.
1: And then it like, and the ad teaches you how to use it. It like adds.
0: Because it's a new thing to exist.
1: Add the things. Put in pan, put in oven, boom, cake, instant. And I just think that's really funny.
0: Yeah.
1: Like, what? There was also, in conjunction with that, Betty Crocker like, made. No, it was actually the Monsanto company.
0: Oh, damn.
1: Made videos showing the internals of how cakes bake, like, yeah, like the big, like, you know, the big like commercial oven, and they did like they had like microscopes in the cake to show the molecules changing as it bakes.
0: That's cool.
1: Which is like really cool stuff to watch
0: by Monsanto,
1: but like just randomly like created and sponsored by the Monsanto company. What? Didn't you like kill a bunch of people with like Orange X or whatever? They're like mega evil. But they made a really cool baking video one time.
0: Great. I forgive them.
1: Nah.
0: No.
1: Yeah. That's been my baking rant of the day.
0: You only get one per day? What are the rest of the things you say?
1: Not baking related. Just other ranting.
0: False.
1: Okay, fair. I get to make a lemon cake today. I'm so excited. I love lemon cake.
0: Yeah. Cake. You can put an egg in it.
1: You could put blood in it, but then it would still not be vegan.
0: Dang it!
1: But if you're anemic, that good for you.
0: Mm.
1: Real hard to be vegan and anemic.
0: Mm.
1: You get one of them iron fish you put in your food.
0: That's a fish.
1: No, it's a piece of iron.
0: No, that's a fish.
1: No.
0: It's fish-shaped, it's fish.
1: No, it doesn't live
0: in this. Lives in water.
1: No, it doesn't.
0: Why not? Are you
1: it's not living,
0: fish?
1: It's an iron.
0: Are you taking fish out of the water? That's so rude. They are meant to live there.
1: Which is fine, because he's not a fish and he doesn't live there because it's not alive. It's a block of iron.
0: But you called it a fish.
1: No, I said fish-shaped block of iron.
0: No, you said iron fish.
1: Did I? Damn. One of those fish irons. I'm sorry, it's an iron. It's not a fish. But it doesn't iron your clothes, I'm sorry.
0: Aw, man, I was hoping my food fish iron would iron my clothes.
1: You're telling me a fish iron these clothes?
0: Okay, before we reach total delirium, here is Ellie Omei with Bluehead Boy and Kleptomania Crow.
2: So I saw Bluehead Boy crossing the road the other day. I didn't say much of anything. He said he liked my hair bleached but slightly green.

doctor's keepers written in chicken scratch on my tombstone. Nice touch, thanks for that.

0: grow, though. A necklace is fool's gold.
1: That was Kleptomania Crow and Bluehead Boy by Elio May. 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
2: You are.
1: 102.1 FM, ACCC, Community Radio. Put blood in your cakes.
2: Put egg in your blood or something.
1: Oh, no, don't put egg in your blood. Put blood in your egg like that. Like that fake YouTuber. There was a... Okay, this is a...
2: You remember the homunculus guy?
1: Yeah, the guy who pretended to make homunculuses.
2: Yeah. I fell for that hook, line, and sinker when I was a kid. Because I discovered it when I was like 9 years old.
1: Yeah.
2: And it was like pretty well done, honestly.
1: Yeah, it was really well done bullshit.
2: Who, told people that he used his specimen into a chicken egg and made homunculus.
1: Yeah.
2: And they were like weird little like... blobular animals, creature things with like a mouth.
1: Yeah.
2: And there's a few, like, there's a couple different ones, and they were like different shapes.
1: Yeah.
2: And then, like, you know, like those, you see, like, that guy who had, like, a two-headed tortoise.
1: Yeah.
2: Born to his tortoise, and he's, like, showing his journey of trying to care for it and, like, give it a good life, even though it's, like, it's, like, deformed because they're not supposed to be born like that.
1: Yeah.
2: And he's, like, trying to. I'm pretty sure that tortoise is still alive.
1: I haven't seen any of that guy's videos in a while, but
2: a little bit. But like every time I've like checked back in, it's still gone.
1: Yeah,
2: and this guy with the fake homunculus was doing that, where he's like, one of them died, and this is what I'm doing to try and feed them. It won't eat this, and it won't eat this. But then like putting in like spooky elements where it's like I did like prick my finger, and it seemed to really like that.
1: Yeah.
2: And I'm like, oh no, it's gonna freaking eat him. Because I was like a 9-year-old kid and I didn't know any better.
1: Yeah.
2: In retrospect, that's actually insane. Like, and how did I just like believe it?
1: Yeah.
2: But it was like pretty well made.
1: Yeah.
2: And, you know, I don't know the ins and outs of how like genes work. I don't know what a chicken is.
1: You're 9 years old.
2: Yeah. But I'm sure there are people who have just, like, taken that with them into adulthood and still just, like, in the back of their mind somewhere, that just happened.
1: Yeah.
2: And that's hilarious.
1: You know, and that's why the planet is dying.
2: Yeah. I mean, listen, guy who believes a dude might have made a homunculus once, better than, like, creationist science teachers.
1: Yeah.
2: By like a lot. So, you know, give and take, I guess. But also, hilarious that people just get away with massive hoaxes like that on the internet. Like, lots of really widespread hoaxes then, like, get...
1: debunked?
2: Yeah, get, like, also widespread debunked. But that kind of just, like, faded into non-existence.
1: Yeah. I wonder what percentage of the people listening to this right now remember that homunculus guy on
2: YouTube.
1: All
2: of our listeners are, like... Gen Z or like Zillennials, so they were probably there also watching it.
1: Yeah. Yeah. Mamma mia.
2: Mamma mia.
1: Here I go again.
2: Big spaghetti. We're gonna sign off and do a couple of songs.
1: Yep. I've been Jess.
2: And I've been Jay. This has been Hear It Queer on ACCC. We'll be back next Monday with the same show, but different.
1: And this is about to be The Crane Wives with Never Love an Anchor and maybe Turn Out the Lights. I don't know how time works.
2: Yep.
1: Remember, whoa. Wait, hi, I'm Jess.
2: And I'm Jay. And remember,
1: you heard it queer first, folks.

0: National Radio News.
1: Hello, I'm Laura Devoy. The US has confirmed it struck Iranian targets in the Strait of Hormuz this morning. The US Central Command says American forces took limited, precise action against IRGC mine-laying forces posing an imminent threat. It's the first military action in the Middle East conflict in a month. The Islamic Revolutionary Guard Corps says it responded with attacks on American military sites in Jordan. New South Wales is set to become the first Australian jurisdiction to report diagnoses of motor neurone disease. David Wilson reports.
2: From tomorrow, doctors will be required to notify New South Wales Health when a person is diagnosed with MND. It'll give health authorities a clearer picture of how many people are diagnosed, where cases are occurring, and the scale of demand for care. The rare neurological disorder causes rapid degeneration of muscle activity, and there is no cure. It affects approximately 8 in every 100,000 Australians. Three research projects previously funded by the state government are due to update their progress later this year. Next week, Australia's first ever national MND conference will be held in Adelaide.
1: An in-principle settlement has been reached, which will benefit thousands of superannuation fund members who joined a 2018 class action. Slater and Gordon says it's Get Your Superback series of class actions was brought on behalf of group members against three superannuation trustees following the Banking Royal Commission. The case alleged group members' retirement savings were reduced through the payment of low interest rates on certain cash and deposit investments. The legal team says the settlement has been reached with the responders without admission of liability and is now the subject of federal court approval. Western Australian opposition leader Basil Zemplis says the Liberal Party respects the message sent to the state Labor government after One Nation's Secret Harbour by-election win. Luke Hurtigan is the first ever lower house One Nation MP in WA Parliament with a primary vote swing of 30%. Secret Harbour was considered a safe Labor seat. Mr Zemplis has rejected criticism over the move to direct preferences to One Nation.
3: Our preferences certainly played a part though, and that can't be ignored. And as I've said throughout, it was time that Labor was sent a message.
1: Listeners are advised the following story contains the name of an Indigenous person who has died. Boxing legend Jeff Fenwick has paid tribute to Indigenous boxing great Tony Mundine, who has passed away aged 75. He remains the only Australian boxer to fight for world titles across four different weight divisions. Speaking to 6PR, Mr Fenwick described Tony Mundine as an amazing human being.
4: Wasn't one of these guys here who, you know, who wanted the media to know what he'd done. He just done it because, yeah, he wanted to do it. There was never anything in the media, but he'd done so much to help the Indigenous, and not just Indigenous people, he helped everybody.
1: And the first of the CBAA community broadcasting finalists have been announced. Six stations will battle it out for the Best Program Music Award, including 2SER's Beatheads and 3KND Cool and Deadly's Midday Rush. The finalists across 21 categories are being unveiled throughout this week. Turning to sport, the West Tigers will play finals for the first time in the NRLW. The club recorded its biggest ever win yesterday with a 44-14 victory over the Canterbury Bankstown Bulldogs. The Brisbane Broncos snapped their three-game losing streak with a 44-10 win over the Parramatta Eels, keeping their top four hopes alive. The St George Illawarra Dragons beat the New Zealand Warriors 22-18, while the Newcastle Knights defeated the North Queensland Cowboys 40-6.
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1: Hello, I'm Laura Devoy. The US has confirmed it struck Iranian targets in the Strait of Hormuz this morning. The US Central Command says American forces took limited, precise action.

0: All right, we're back on Arvos with Andy for another Monday afternoon on your station, ACCC, and what a busy weekend this weekend it was.
1: So, Andy, tell me, well, what did you get up to this weekend?
0: Well, there was a lot on over the course of the weekend.
1: Yeah, I know, but tell me some of the things that you were involved in.
0: Well, we did have the Heads Up Youth event on Friday at the Telegraph Station. I did get to get out for that and have a look at some of the youth events.
1: What about Saturday? What about Saturday? What did you do then?
0: Saturday? Well, as we know, Saturday was another big day here in Alice Springs. It was a big day, and I'll tell you what a big weekend that was on Saturday, of course, up at the 1A TIA Stadium. Trager Park, I was up there Saturday morning. I was up there all morning, right through till late afternoon.
1: Yep.
0: I went up there, watched a couple of games up there on at Trager Park. Of course, there was about half a dozen games happening right through the day. First up in the men's division, Westies versus Rovers. And Westies did Rovers up at Trager Park. Westies won their grand final. So it's good to see Westies take out their grand final again at Trager Park. And as I had my shirt on as president of Footy for Life, Tommy Dutton was there, and him and I went out with all the AFL crew and out on the oval and did all the presentations and all that sort of stuff. And
1: did you give any talks to the players, like at halftime or anything like that?
0: Look, I got to go up to the dressing rooms before the games and got to talk to some of them and
1: tee them up.
0: Yeah, no, they were quite busy doing their own thing.
1: Who do you follow, Andy?
0: Look, between Westies and Rovers, I was following Westies, of course. I was backing Westies for that, and I knew they were going to win it.
1: But tell us a little bit more about your history. What's your background behind the Westies? What led you to become a Westies supporter?
0: I just think, Westies, had it in the bag on Saturday. I knew they were going to win it. So, I was backing Westies, so was everyone else. I thought, well, why not back Westies for grand final? And, look, they won it. So, obviously, well done to Westies again for winning another grand final.
1: Yeah, it was really good. And,
0: of course, the second game of the day up at Trager there, Pioneers versus Federals.
1: Exactly.
0: Unfortunately, Federals lost that game, so Pioneers won it again this year. So well done to Pioneer Football Club. 36 consecutive flags in a row this year, so 36-year premiers again this year, taking 36 flags in a row.
1: Did you catch up with Stephen Wheaties Hayes?
0: Wheaties was there. Everyone was there, and all the mob was there. So
1: shout out to Wheaties.
0: Yeah, got to talk to Wheaties and all the mob there from Pioneer Food Club. Big to Jeffrey Miller,

0: Jeff O'Milley was there as well, and to all the crew from Pioneers there, another win. And in the women's section, I do believe, if I do have it right,
1: yeah,
0: I do believe Rovers, as far as I know, I think they did Westies. Yeah, Rovers did Westies in the women's division. So again, Westies won. No, Rovers won that one, and Westies lost in the women's division. So well done, Rovers there. But I didn't get to see the women's matches because I took off before the women's matches started. So I only got to see the two men's matches. But other than that, what a great weekend there. And, of course, on Sunday, another busy day on Sunday, of course, kicking off with the Big Bang celebration. Big Bang celebration in town on Sunday, Mark.
1: Yeah.
0: Happy 40th to the Todd Mall Markets. Celebrated their big 40th on Sunday. So we had a big birthday cake, and the council chucked on a big sausage sizzle, a barbecue. So we had a barbie and a big birthday cake down there. So Astor Hill was there, and all the crew from town council was there. So, again, big happy 40th goes out to the Todd Mall Markets this weekend as they celebrated 40 years in Alice Springs. So a big Sally there. And again, on Sunday after the markets, I did get to get out. I got out to the Blatherskite Park Showgrounds.
1: Yeah.
0: Where they had the Shell Rimula, proudly supported by the Road Transport Hall of Fame. They had the truck show on at the Blatherskite Park. There was a few trucks out there, of course. Aces and Eights had their cars in on Sunday at the showgrounds on display, so a lot of nice cars out there on Sunday. There's a lot of nice trucks out there as well, so there was many. They didn't put on many trucks this year like last year. It was only small this year, so they thought just keep it nice and small, nice and plain and simple. But another great day there Sunday with the truck show at Blatherskite Park showgrounds.
1: And Andy, it's great you mentioned trucks. There's another motoring event that's coming up called the Reds and Nats.
0: Oh, yes.
1: And tell us the time, when's that happening?
0: Oh, yes.
1: That's the Reds and Nats is happening next weekend, isn't it?
0: That's happening on the 3rd of September.
1: Yep.
0: As we believe. And that is... That's happening on Thursday.
1: 3rd to the 6th of September.
0: Yeah, Thursday, Friday, Saturday, Sunday. Reds and the Nats.
1: And what role are you going to play in it this year, Andy?
0: Won't be volunteering this year.
1: Okay.
0: I'll get out there, but the tickets are on sale now through Tix Now on sale at www.redsandthenats.com.au, or you can get the tickets at the gate. So I'll head out there.
1: Yep.
0: And catch up with all the Reds and that's action. Head out there for the big car show for the weekend.
1: It's really good, the Reds and that's, because it draws so many people from interstate to the event.
0: Absolutely.
1: And, it's certainly well worth going down to have a bit of a watch if you're into motorsports.
0: Absolutely.
1: It's got some of Australia's toughest burnouts and high-speed drag racing elite show cars, bikes, the iconic street parade, which is going to happen on Saturday.
0: They've got grass driving events. Yeah. They've got a lot happening this year for Red Sunday.
1: Non-stop off-track entertainment.
0: Oh, absolutely.
1: The Red Sunday, it's really good. It brings together all the enthusiasts, families and competitors from every corner of Australia to come here to the Red Sunday, which will be a great spectacle to watch.
0: Yep. Of course, like I said, over the weekend with the truck show, we had a big crowd out at showgrounds over the weekend that really attracted the crowd to the truck show, and really got the guys looking at all the trucks, of course, and what a big crowd we got out there. And she was a pretty warm day, but everyone really took it in and really got behind the truck show and supported the Road Transport Hall of Fame, which is another great event each and every year that really attracts the crowd up here with the truck show. And they were going to put on a street parade this year,
1: mm-hmm,
0: for the truck show, but they thought, nah, not this year. They were going to, but at last minute they said, nah, we'll probably do it next year now. And
1: yeah,
0: they'll do a big one next year for the Road Transport Hall of Fame. Truckies reunion, they'll put on a big one next year. But this year they just wanted to keep it plain and simple. So next year we'll see a bigger truck show next year with a street parade.
1: Great. And, of course, you know, you can get tickets are on sale now for the Reds and Nats, as you'd expect. A three-day Chrome Pass from the 3rd to the 6th, the whole time. That's you're looking at around $64.80 for an adult three-day pass. And after that, there's the other ones. There's the senior concessions is $38.25. For youth, it's from 16 to 17, it's $38. Child under 15 is zero.
0: Right.
1: Free. So if you're under 15...
0: I wonder if they're charging concession this year for disability. I wonder if they're doing concession this year.
1: Well, there is a concession seniors pass. That's for
0: $38.25.
1: No. Yeah. So get along to it. It certainly
0: absolutely
1: is a magnet for all our tourist caravan parks and that. I know it's quite busy at the moment and numbers are filling up as we speak.
0: Yep. But I'll probably be heading out there with Jason from Island of Boxing. I'll probably be heading out there with him and the Brock Commodore as usual. I'll be jumping in the car with him this year with the Red Centre, and we'll see how many cars we get this year. I reckon it should be a good turn-up, so hopefully we get the good numbers this year for more cars than what we had last year, but it should be a good parade this year. We're looking for more numbers this year, so hopefully it should be a big weekend of a Red Centre Nats car turnout event.
1: As always.
0: Absolutely. And, of course, as we know, there is another big event coming up. I mean, not here in Alice, but up there in Darwin, we do know there is another big event coming up in the Territory up there in Darwin. We have the Dreamtime match coming up to Darwin. So we've got the AFL Women's Dreamtime match coming up to Darwin, up to Marara Park. And what another great event to recognise the Dreamtime event, as we acknowledge our Aranda and Larrakia traditional owners and custodians of the land on which we stand on. So be a good weekend to get up there for the Dreamtime match up there in Darwin.
1: And Andy, in a few moments, Tom, we've got an interview. We've got an Australian hip-hop artist, I.M. Snap, or Shannon Elliott as he's known as. He's returning with his latest release, Last Round. This is a striking new single featuring Lydia Caesar that turns the intensity of personal battle with depression and anxiety into a defiant anthem of resilience. So that's going to be coming up very shortly. We might go to a song now, Andy, and I'll give I.M. Snap a call.
0: Yep.
1: Thank you for listening to Arvos with Andy.
0: Yep.
1: Coming to you live and real in the Red Centre with all the latest information about what's happening over the weekend.
0: Yeah, absolutely. And without further ado, mentioning our truck show over the weekend,
1: yeah,
0: I might go out with a good foot tapping country trucking song,
1: yeah,
0: to all our truckies out there, out in the roads, wherever they may be. And a big shout out to our one day Staines Transport out there south of Alice Springs, out there in the shed. They're listening, and the boss said to me over the weekend, he goes, Andrew, goes, all of them are from Staines Transport. We're listening to your show in the afternoon. We've got the radio tuned ACCC always in the truck. And they said, we always listen to you guys playing Slim Dusty in the truck. So big shout out to Arvos with Andy from all the mob at Staines Transport. We do listen to you guys. So we do have the radio tuned in.
1: We do appreciate you guys. You are the backbone of life here in Alice Springs.
0: Oh, absolutely.
1: We wouldn't survive without transport coming through the Red Centre.
0: Oh, absolutely.
1: Yep.
0: All right, we'll play a trucking song, and this is going out with Moni O'Gar, and she's a truckie from up northwest Queensland.
1: Okay.

0: Yeah, Monia Gar there with a great foot tapping country trucking song there. And I just want to put the big shout out to all our young people coming through the ranks now. Over the weekend, we've got a young girl out there at Staines Transport who's only she's only young, she's only 20 years of age, taken to the wheel of a big road train at the age of 20. And if there's any of you young girls out there that do want to that you want to get your truck license, I urge you to get your heavy combination truck license and get behind the wheel, because I tell what, nothing like you young girls coming through the ranks of Outback Trucking and becoming the next Outback Trucker on the road and taking those big B double road trains out here in the territory. Mate, the more truckies we can get, mate, the more we can keep this territory going, because without truckies, Australia stops. Our truckies are the backbone and the lifeblood of the Northern Territory right across the territory.
1: Okay. We'll go to our first interview now, Andy.
0: Yep.
1: On Arvo's with Andy, we have Australian hip-hop artist I Am Snap. He has returned with Last Round, a striking new single featuring Lydia Caesar that turns an intensity of a personal battle with depression and the anxiety into which a defiant anthem of resilience emerges. Good afternoon, I Am Snap.
0: Hello? Hello? No, he's gone.
1: He should...
0: Hello?
1: Well, I'll have to call him again.
0: No.
1: I'll call him again, Andy, because...
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0: Okay, Andy, we'll go to our first interview now. Oh, wait, I'll just have to be on the phone.
1: Mark.
0: Yeah, it's all right, Andy.
1: Oi, Avery.
0: Yeah, I know. I'm just gonna.
1: All right, guys, stay with us as we try and get our interviewee on the line any minute now.
0: Any second now,
1: we'll try and get him back on the line.
0: Yeah, we should have Shannon on now.
2: Hey.
1: Have we got him, Mark, this time?
0: Oh, no, basically, Andy. We have Australian hip hop artist, I Am Snap. His return with a.
3: Proud, a striking new single featuring Lydia Caesar that turns an intensity personal battle with depression and anxiety into a defiant anthem of resilience. Good afternoon, I Am Snap.
2: How are you?
1: Yeah, good mate, how are you?
2: Yeah, not too bad, mate.
3: So, tell us all about this song.
2: Yeah, so... It's as you just described, I've had battles with anxiety and depression. I think a lot of us have. And I'm just fortunate, I guess, I can turn it into art. And I think with Last Round, I personified anxiety and depression as the devil himself. And kind of like a battle and ultimately winning.
3: And you've won.
2: I think so. I hope so.
3: Yeah, yeah.
2: I think he's always going to be, tapping on my shoulder, but
3: yeah,
2: it's something we maintain.
3: Yeah, and keep check of. Yeah, and so tell us more about you as an artist. How did you get into music, and what was the first step into understanding yourself through music?
2: I started making music in my late teens, and I think, I'm a fan of other artists, and I've always loved music. You know, I used to be that kid singing in my bedroom when my mum would tell me to shut up.
3: You know?
2: and I think, it took a number of years to find my sound and find what I was good at, and but I've just enjoyed the process, you know. It's not about being famous and rich and all that sort of stuff. This is something that I need, you know. It's become part of me. And, I do it because I love it.
3: Yeah, and, music is medicine for everyone, not just the artist, but for everyone to hear your song and to hear know the story behind it. It lifts people up from where they are.
2: Yeah, well, hopefully that's the aim. And, I get some people that inbox me sometimes saying, hey, man, I listened to this track or I listened to this track and you really, I was in a really bad state and you really picked me up. And that's where the money is. That's the money, you know?
3: Yeah.
2: That's what makes you feel good about what you're doing, you know?
3: Yeah, definitely. And you realize you've made a connection. Not only with yourself as a songwriter, but also you realise, hey, this is saying something to other people, which is really important for them.
2: Yeah, and it may, and as an artist, because we're all our own worst critics.
3: Yeah.
2: And it makes you think, oh, wow, actually my song was good. I was worried for no reason. People love it. So it's, yeah.
3: Yeah, for sure. And tell us about Lydia Caesar, how she got involved with your music.
2: Lydia and I have been working for a while now, a couple of years, and we just met online, and I looked at some of her posts, and she was just an amazing vocalist.
3: Really?
2: And I just kind of reached out to her and said, I write hooks, and a lot of hooks I can't, I don't have the range for, and and she was happy to jump on board. And now, she's been on a number of my songs, which is great. And, we have a pretty tight relationship.
3: Great. And so tell us a little bit more about Lydia. What musically, where she...
2: She's an R&B singer. She's from the United States. She lives in Missouri.
3: Oh, right.
2: And yeah, she's pretty popular over there, and she travels around touring and stuff like that. And but she's a very down to earth person. Yeah, and a pleasure to work with.
3: And so with the in the days of post COVID, like, so many artists are collaborating internationally now to write songs. Is that how it all came about?
2: Yeah. Well. Yeah, everything's pretty well connected now. You know, my producer is in Russia.
3: Really?
2: And yeah, he's been doing my stuff for 11, 12 years now. And we're almost like family, you know, and it's crazy. You know, back in the 90s, it'd be something that didn't exist.
3: Yeah, for sure. Yep. And tell us about, what your music, where you've been going with your music so far.
2: It's just a journey, you know. Nobody knows what's going to happen next.
3: Yeah.
2: But last round is getting some pretty good traction, and I'm just enjoying the ride. I'm a single dad, so, you know, it's hard kind of juggling everything. I've got two little girls full time, and, you know, I'm investing a lot of time into them as well with their music and their acting, because I've got them in acting classes and stuff like that. So, look, I'm just enjoying the ride, man.
3: That's so good. So it's good that your children have also acknowledged that they've got a gift, and one of performing, and also in music too.
2: Yeah. Yeah, so my oldest daughter, she's an absolute natural on guitar.
3: Yeah.
2: And so I've been throwing guitars at her.
3: Yeah.
2: just feeding her passion. And my other little one, she's more of an actress. She's really killing it in the acting field. And she's actually been in a few of my music videos too, which kind of warmed her up to it.
3: Yeah.
2: But yeah, it's good.
3: Excellent, excellent. It's good to see. You know, it's the family when people are connected musically.
2: Yeah.
3: For sure. So tell us more about your producer in Russia. How did that come about?
2: That came about online, because back then I would purchase beats on a website called BeatStars.
3: Yep.
2: And I came across one of his, and I purchased it. And then I said to him, look, I need a producer, like, full-time to, like, you know, work with me as a team.
3: Yeah.
2: And he was like, back then he was a kid. And he said, oh, I've only just started. I don't really know. I said, perfect.
3: Yeah.
2: Let's work together. And you know what? Now he is platinum in Russia.
3: Wow.
2: And, yeah, now we're just, you know, he's such a great producer now. And I'm really glad that I've been part of his journey. And, yeah. That's about it, really.
3: So you're getting acknowledged too by Billboard and the US iTunes.
2: I was on a couple of compilation albums that were quite successful. And, I've got the plaques on my wall, which are great inspiration. I mean, it's just glass and plastic, but it's inspiring.
3: Yeah. And you're doing some really good collaborations with Bone Thugs too.
2: When I was in high school, Bone Thugs and Harmony, like, I was a massive fan. Like, I knew every word, and yes. I would have never thought that I would end up doing a song with Crazy Bone and doing a music video with Crazy Bone. And, you know, I've got his phone number, which is, like, it's just crazy. Like, because I was such a fan. And, it's pretty cool.
3: Yeah. So, have you been over the US yourself, or is that still to come?
2: Yeah, I've been over there a couple of times. I went over to Miami, and I've done a few shows there, and that was really good.
3: Yeah.
2: And, I've been to LA and stuff. I don't, like, I'm not a fan of America, certainly as a holiday destination. I wouldn't go there, but that's where it's happening with, you know, music and
3: the hip-hop
2: like
3: scene.
2: That. Yeah, and it's kind of where it's all at, and... You know, they say if you make it big in America, you've made it big everywhere.
3: Yeah, for sure. Like, you know, you've got, like, you know, for country artists, you know, Nashville's the mecca of country. What about for hip-hop? Where's Where seems to be, you know, the main...
2: I think it's probably LA.
3: LA, yeah.
2: Yeah, that's kind of where all the big record labels are, and yeah, that's the place to be.
3: Yeah, we've got a lot of collaborations here with some really good hip hop artists in Alice Springs. Dan the Underdog is a well known artist here, and he collaborates with everyone. Like, you know, no matter what genre you are or style, he brings it together. It's amazing what he can do with his hip-hop.
2: Yeah, it's cool. And I'm quite a versatile artist too. Like, I love, you know, doing stuff with guitars and, you know, rock, a bit of a rock kind of theme and also dance music. I'll even kind of do like a fusion of dance music mixed with hip hop. I just love music, and it sounds like that artist you just spoke of is similar.
3: Exactly right. Yeah. What's it like when you go to bed at night? Can you stop getting music out of your head and sleep, or are you thinking about lyrics at the same time?
2: I have trouble sleeping because I don't stop thinking.
3: Yeah. So. Yeah. And what's that like when you are trying to sleep? Is that part of, you know, your creative process? That sometimes when songs come to your head the most, and does it make you get out of bed and write things down?
2: Yeah, definitely. And sometimes I've got to grab my notes. I just write in my phone. I have a notes application, and if I have a line, I'm like, I've got to write that down. And yeah, no matter what time it is or whenever it pops in my head, I know I have to write it down, otherwise I'll forget it.
3: Yeah. So where are you based, I Am Snap?
2: So I live in Armidale.
3: Armidale.
2: Armidale in New South Wales. It was kind of where we landed. Didn't really plan it, but making the most of it.
3: Yeah. Well, all the best to you and your young family, and hope you, when they get older, and you can do another broader collaboration.
2: Yeah. Yeah, that'd be good. And hey, thanks for having me on. I really appreciate it.
3: Oh, it's our pleasure to have you on the show. And now we're going to listen to The Last Round by I Am Snap. You're on Arvos with Andy.

0: Oh, what a track there. And nothing like a bit of hip hop from Monday afternoon on your station, ACCC.
1: Yeah, I am Snap or Shan Elliott. And with Last Round, he's bringing music all. Isn't it good that collaborations happen not just in Australia, but all around the world? Like he,
0: oh, absolutely.
1: You know, his collaborator, Lydia Caesar, was in the US, and his producer's in Russia. How's absolutely. That? Amazing. Yeah, so some good things come out of COVID, didn't it? Greater collaborations internationally, I think, are the fruits of what was a difficult time.
0: That's it. And like I said, his producer's all the way out there, out the other side of the world in Russia, which is way out the other side of Australia, and it's good to see people collaborating with other people overseas in faraway countries that aren't here in Australia. It's good to see people get in touch with like Russia and places like that, and that music good collaborators.
1: No matter what happens producers. In the world, you got like Russia against Ukraine and all these sorts of things, but music absolutely. Brings people together. No matter what what country you come from, but you've got that connection of peace and you're united in music. Music unites people.
0: Oh, absolutely. And, you know, not only music ignites people, you know, people like myself that, you know, I love music myself, and like I said, I'm a country man at heart. I love me country music. But, you know, again, trucks really, you know, ignite me, you know, when it goes to trucks and country music are the backbone of the territory. And, you know, and like I said, over the weekend with the truck show, and, you know, I got to, you know, meet a lot of a young truckie out there that's just taken to the wheel, and you know, being young like she is, you know, she's just gotten her HC truck license, and look, it's good to see her behind the wheel, and you know, she took the time out, you know, for her and I to hang out on Sunday morning out there, and I got talking to her, and you know. There's one thing I've always learned, you know, she said, with that truck that I drive, she goes, there's one thing I always say, always keep your hands off another woman's truck, mate. You never touch another girl's truck, mate, and I've always learned that.
1: Yeah, you did have a relationship with a truck driver, didn't you?
0: Oh, absolutely, and I tell you what, it's good to see a lot of young truckies coming through the ranks and, you know, just getting me on the trucks and, you know, like I said...
1: Does that young lady still drive trucks who I'm thinking of?
0: Nah.
1: No, she's put the wheel away.
0: No, that wasn't the one I was, well, are you talking about the one I...
1: Yeah, yeah.
0: I do talk to.
1: Yeah.
0: Over there in America.
1: Yeah, yeah.
0: Yeah, she's been driving for 9 years behind the wheel, and hopefully one day she'll come down here and...
1: There was talk of her coming here to Alice Springs.
0: Nah, it's still on the cards. It's still on the cards, but like I said...
1: Another one of those relationships that happened online.
0: Absolutely, long-distance relationship, and see where it goes. And, you know, like I said, you know, the boss from Staines Transport, he sent me over the weekend. He goes, Andrew, come out Monday afternoon. He goes, we got another truck in build at the moment. He goes, if you want to jump in and help with the build of this truck, he goes, we'd love to have you out there and... check out the truck that we're building, so hopefully I'll get a chance to get out there and have a look at their new truck that they're building. But they've just built a Mack truck from ground up, full restoration. He said when they got it was an absolute rust bucket, but they stripped it all down and rebuilt it, and she's brand new now. And you know, nothing like getting behind trucks and those big diesel blowers, and you know, Slim Dusty being king of country music, like that song that Slim Dusty wrote, Married to My Bulldog Mac.
1: Really? We might have to play that, Andy. Is that one a song close to your heart?
0: Oh, absolutely. Slim Dusty with that great song, I'm Married to My Bulldog Mac.
1: Okay, Married, that's interesting. How that came, wonder how that song came about. Was he out in the truck?
0: Well, When you go driving Mack trucks, you know, you think, you know, you get that way, you're thinking, gee, I'm married to me Bulldog Mack, I'm always in the truck all the time, you know. I think you just get that story of love of muck trucks.
1: Yeah, and I didn't know, was Slim a truck driver himself? Or
0: Slim's been driving bloody trucks for many, many years. Why do you think he wrote truck driving songs?
1: Yeah, that's true. All right, we might play that now. Married to My Bulldog Truck by Slim Dusty.

0: Slim Dusty, I'm Married to Me, Bulldog Mac. What a great song there by the King of Country Music, Slim Dusty. Hey, Mark, why don't we play that next track there? Why don't we play Lights on the Hill?
1: All right. Oh, sorry. I'll put it on now.

0: Yeah, we're back on Avaz with Andy, and that was again Slim Dusty there with Lights on the Hill with that song there. And of course, I got to sing that track over the weekend with no other than the one only Adam Harvey and Adam Brand. I actually got to do that track up on stage over the weekend. Adam Harvey and Adam Brand were here, and Adam Harvey said to me, he goes, mate, can you hear that track? And I said, yeah, mate, Slim Dusty Lots on there. He goes, mate, what a great track. And I said, bloody hell. I said, Adam, I said, what brings you up here for the truck show? And he goes, mate, what a way to get up here to Dallas out in the middle of the desert for a bloody truck show out here in the desert. He goes, what a great way to kick off a great weekend.
1: Exactly right, Andy. And Andy, we're on the Slim Dusty theme at the moment. We've had two great songs from Slim Dusty.
0: Oh, absolutely.
1: My father drives a Bulldog truck, is that right?
0: No, we just played that one.
1: Yeah, but I've got another one for all our travellers out there called The Traveller's Prayer by Slim Dusty.
0: All right.
1: We'll play that now.
0: Yep.

0: Hello, I'm Adam Evans with the NIRS News. 43 Australians are still missing in Nepal and Tibet 6 days after the catastrophic flooding disaster tore through the region. Many were part of tour groups, including one group of 11 Australians who just finished the trek when the flooding hit. The overall death toll has now passed 750, with more than 3,000 people still unaccounted for across Nepal and Tibet. The Department of Foreign Affairs and Trade has sent crisis teams to the region to help with the search. Smart glasses companies should automatically blur people's faces filmed on the devices. That's what the online e-safety regulator wants to see. The e-safety office also wants it to be made clearer when glasses are recording someone. Dubbed pervert glasses by some, a statement from the office says the harms linked to coverted recording aren't hypothetical, they're real and already happening. Last week, it was reported that the Greens, with the support of several crossbenchers, were planning to introduce a private members' bill to ban the glasses for 12 months while privacy laws catch up. The Privacy Commissioner doesn't have the powers to ban the technology, but it's understood there are moves to change this. The Brisbane City Council is planning to ban recording devices, including smart glasses, from public pools. The Pacific Island Forum starts today in Palau, bringing together leaders from across the region, including Prime Minister Anthony Albanese. Over the next 4 days, leaders will talk about the climate crisis, regional security, and the growing drug trade sweeping through the Pacific nations. There is also a push to get the region to 100% renewable energy by 2035. Tensions with China are also expected to surface after a dummy missile test near Tuvalu's waters back in July. Lake Ontario, now and always. That's what a giant sign now reads after the US president ordered the US government to refer to it now as Lake America.
1: I'm here on the shores of beautiful Lake Ontario, a crown jewel of our province and our country. You may have heard that President Trump is trying to rename this lake, all because he doesn't like Ontario and Canada standing up for ourselves.
0: That's Doug Ford there, the Ontario Premier, via his Instagram account. The feud over the lake's renaming is part of the rising trade dispute between Canada and the US. Users in Canada will see the lake as Lake Ontario on Google Maps, while US users will see it as Lake America. We'll have more coming up next.
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0: To sport and in basketball, Australia's men's team remains undefeated in the World Cup qualifiers after beating Jordan in the Philippines. Yesterday, the Boomers won the game 126-93. Anthony Dell'Orso led the team with 19 points in just his second game for the national team. Angus Glover scored 16. The Boomers will play Iran in their next qualifying game in November. Meanwhile in golf, Australia's Minwoo Lee has finished 5 shots behind tournament winner Scott Scheffler at the Tour Championship in the United States. Scheffler showed why he's the best player in the sport, finishing on 16 under. Lee finished 4th place on 11 under. Meanwhile, fellow Australian Adam Scott finished 10 under. Now for a look at the capital city weather around the country. A shower or two in Magidge and Brisbane with a top of 24. 21 and mostly sunny on Gadigal Country, Sydney, while it's 21 and sunny on Ngunnawal Gambri Country, Canberra. 17 and mostly sunny in Nam, Melbourne, and partly cloudy in Nipaluna, Hobart with a max of 17. A top of 21 and mostly sunny in Tundanya, Adelaide. Showers and 22 degrees in Boorloo, Perth, and sunny in Garamilla, Darwin with a top of 35. If you have any stories that you'd like to share with us, you can send us an email to news@nirs.org.au. That's news@nirs.org.au.
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0: You know what that mean? That mean no more beer, right?
1: Yeah. Yeah, that was Bunner and Jason going out there from Coloured Stone, and we've had Bunner and Jason in the studio here about 2 years ago. They were here, and be good to catch up with them if they ever make their trek back here to Alice Springs. It'd be good to catch up with Bunner and Jason again and see what those blokes have been up to. We haven't heard from them for a while. And Bunner or Jason, if you're listening out there, mate, give us a call on ACCC. We'd love to hear what you fellas have been up to. We haven't known you for a while. Be good to catch up with them again whenever that may be, when they stop here in Alice Springs.
2: And remember that time, Andy, they came in on a Sunday?
1: Yeah.
2: It was the only day we could get them. And and Jason lost his book of lyrics.
1: Yeah. I wonder if he ever found it.
2: Yeah.
1: I wonder if he ever found it.
2: Yeah.
1: That was a mystery that time.
2: Yeah.
1: All right, guys, it is 25 after one here in Yallis. And like I said, you know, over the weekend after the truck show, you know, the boss from Stage Transport, he was saying, he said, you know what, Andrew? He goes, you've got a special gift that no one else has got. And I said, what do you mean? He said, mate, a young fella like you, the way I've just heard you talking out here, he goes, mate, you're a walking, talking truck encyclopedia. He goes, you know your trucks inside out, upside down. I said, mate, I know me trucks, mate. And I said, he goes, see? He goes, you've got a gift that no one else has got. He said, you can walk and talk trucks back to back, mate.
2: That's right. Yeah, you do, Andy. Andy, I'd like to recognise the legacy of an Australian boxer, and that was Tony Mundine. Tony Mundine was a middleweight champion, as well as finishing his boxing as the light heavyweight, but he fought the famous Carlos Monzon for the world title. Although he didn't win the title, he certainly put on a good effort. He had numerous Australian and Commonwealth titles, and he's also the father of Anthony Mundine.
1: Anthony Mundine, that's right.
2: And he challenged for the world middleweight title, WBA, lost it very narrowly by knockout to the great Carlos Monzon. And but he was a great Australian fighter on TV ringside. And I've been trying to get various people to talk about, you know, what a legacy he left boxing.
1: Oh, absolutely.
2: And what he gave to the sport.
1: And no, that Tony Mundine, which is now, we shouldn't say that, Kuman J. Mundine. He was also an OAM, Order of Australia medalist as well. And like you said, Mark, he's left a contribution to the boxing scene, you know, being a boxing champion himself, and, you know, going through what he went through. And again, it was very sad to see another boxing champion sadly go, but
2: passed away at 75. Exactly.
1: Yeah, with a heart attack. So it was sad to see another boxing champion go, but again, another legacy of another great boxer leaves with a great legacy behind him. And I reckon we should ring our old mate Tony Solder. Tony Solder would know more about Tony Mundine, and Tony, he'd be able to give us a good rundown on Tony Mundine and some of his fights. And I reckon Tony Solder would know more about Tony Mundine than anyone else, mate. He probably knows all the history.
2: I think it's really very personal to the boxing world, and I've reached out to a few people to talk about it, and they just couldn't do it because it was so emotional at the moment.
1: Yes.
2: Maybe in a few days' time when things have settled. It only just happened over the weekend.
1: I reckon we should try and get in touch with our old mate, Mark. I reckon we should try and get Jason on the line, and Jason might be able to give us a bit of a yap on the line about Tony Mundine, because I reckon Jason would have had a lot to do with Tony Mundine over the years, and through his boxing career, I reckon Jason would have a good relationship with old Tony Mundine, with Anthony being the father of Anthony Mundine.
2: As I said, Andy, you know, it's deeply personal for a lot of people in boxing at the moment, so maybe that's for another day when it gets a little bit not too close to what's happened over the weekend, that people are not just coming to terms with it at the moment.
1: Oh, absolutely. And I reckon we'll give it a couple of days, let things calm down, then we might get someone on the line to talk about the one only Tony Mundine. But another sad story, another boxer gone, but he's left a legacy behind him of some great boxing history, and he'll always be remembered, the one only Tony Mundine. Rest in peace, brother. You'll be sadly missed. All right, guys, it is 1:30. We'll head out with a break and we'll come back shortly.
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0: Well, I went back on half hours with Andy, and it is 12:50. It's near heading on to 2 o'clock here in the house. We're just about to knock off for another afternoon on your station, ACCC. We'll be back tomorrow, same time, same place, on your station, ACCC. Until then, and we'll catch you back tomorrow.
1: And let's finish with a really nice song, a song that speaks to you about where we live here in Central Australia. I know the song I'm thinking about, but I want you to say it.
0: I don't know.
1: Barry Skipsey. The Heart.
0: We haven't got that in the library, unfortunately.
1: Oh, what?
0: We haven't got it in the library, so I'm going to have to get Kate or Benjamin to upload that song to the library.
1: It's in your... I'll look after that, Andy, after the show, but...
0: Guys, CMS are here, St. Charlie Middle School are here. We better love to leave you, and we'll leave you with the St. Charlie Middle School now coming into... start their show, and we'll be back tomorrow, same time, same place. Till then, cheerio. I'm out of here. See ya.

What up? My name is Rahima, here from ACCC, and I would like to shout out all my fellows from Yarra College and the staff and my teammates and my coach and families and friends.

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1: 2 Chainz and Wiz with We Are Known. Hey, Triple C.
2: Well, that's our show for today. We'll leave you with Chris Brown, Gimme That.
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0: Tabarang!
1: Hi, my name is Spandu. I just want to give a shout out to Kiama for being an awesome person. 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
1: Many voices, one place.
2: My name's Joey Clarenbeek. Yeah, I was born and raised here. Grew up on Giles Street on Eastside. Best street in town, it was awesome. I remember having balloon gun fights with the O'Loughlins down the road, riding around, making go-karts, just started skating heaps. It was good times. Just a war with the neighbours down the road, but it was just some good fun. There's not a whole lot for kids to do, but it's still like you need to get creative to keep the boredom at bay. So that's what I've always loved about this town growing up, is that you had to think of things to do to, stay sane. Otherwise, you start doing bad things. The main thing I love about Alice Springs is that it's so small and so many interesting people come here that they funnel through, like they're bottlenecked, and you have a great chance of meeting really nice people. It's just like such a high population of interesting, different people. It's wicked living here. I love living here.
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0: power outages are very regular in Alice Springs. They just go out as a matter of course. But about 2 years ago, it went out for about 9 hours. And people don't care. You know, they sit on their porch, they have a beer and just get to know their neighbours. It's actually a social event when a disaster happens in Alice Springs. It's really a unique place.
1: This is Leslie. He was inspired to write a screenplay about Alice Springs.
0: I took a trip into town with my wife, forgetting that all of the power was out, but we walked into Woolies and all of the fridges were covered in black plastic and the place was deserted. And I just thought, this place looks like Dawn of the Dead. The idea just came to me. What would happen if the power didn't come back on?
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0: And this is KC right here. Want to say that y'all better be informed about the riff education happening at the center for y'all's enjoyment. You know what I'm saying? We want to entertain y'all at Black and Open Air, so be there. Don't be square. We talking circles and things like moshing. Y'all ready or what? Death by Carrot in the house. XOXO.

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0: Many voices, one place.
1: My name is Jerry Kelly and I was born on Elroy Down Station. I lived in Tennant Creek for about 30 years now and I work at the Nyinkanyunya Culture Centre and also run my own business, this Kelly Ranch, with horse riding and bush tucker. We used to have a Silver Bullet caravan school on Banka Banka and we used to go out on the weekend and help the stockmen to do mustering cattle and they used to bring us back on Sunday afternoon and then go to school on Monday. My mother was working on the station, she was doing the cooking and my stepfather was on the station doing horse stuff and the mustering and branding. And when we were on Banka Banka Station, we used to make our own toys. And so we made a box car out of our fruit box. We used to get fruit box for our smokers. And so we used the box off the fruit for the box car. And also we get the cigarette tin, put wheels and turntable on them, and number 8 wire for steering wheel. And also welding rods for the axles. And we also made some cars, tin cars out of milk tin and golden syrup, and put a stone in there and put the number 8 wire in it, put a steering wheel in it, and then roll it along. We didn't have any toys in the station, we have to make our own toys. Yeah, so there was no shop, there's nothing on the station, just only cattle and horses and the gardens and caravan school where Silver Bullet. But in the garden, any time we got in the garden, is when we getting mulberries off the trees or hiding up there from the manager so he don't find us in the mulberry tree. Yeah, we're looking for us to do work, like work in the garden and then help us. She was an old lady called Mrs. Ward, used to own Banka Banka Station. It done me real good. Where I'm now, it got me a long way. You know, now I can run my own business and get it up and going and then working with tourism. And when I left the station, I come into Tennant Creek and then upgrade machineries and stuff and then seem to like it. It's a good top town. And yeah, I'm enjoying running that business with horse riding and working with kids, training kids with horses and getting kids out on the station to work with horse stuff and cattle stuff and a lot of station out there. You take kids on after they do the horse training and stuff to work on the station with cattle and horses. Some of them worked with motorbikes and aeroplane and helicopter. And not too many stations got horses. And he also helped the Aboriginal kids. Their family got outstationed on the committees. They can go back then and work their own cattle and horses. Yeah, we get tourists from overseas comes on. They hang around for about 2 or 3 weeks and then they'll move on and go and pick grapes and then they'll do my horse stuff first and learn about my horse stuff and bush tucker stuff and then they'll go on to the next place and they'll do mango picking and then they'll move on to grape picking or watermelon and they work around with their visa card. My mother taught me, she used to take me out and do bush tucker stuff and she taught me how to find the bush tucker and also how to do the berries and with the coolerman. When you do get the berries, you put them on the coolerman and then you tap him with a stick so all the berries falls into the coolerman. And when you roll the coolerman, the leaf will go one side and the berries will go into your billy can, separate the leaf. Everything seemed to be, you know, works all right for me with in Tennant Creek with the tourists and get on with the locals around here and same with all the culture stuff that we do at Nyinkanyunya and we do our dances with train our young kids and that one man ground dancing ground and another one's for the woman and that. And we do a lot of culture stuff with kids, bring them in and then we show them how to make boomerangs and nulla nulla and coolerman and clap and stick and number 7 boomerangs. And that's why I choose to stay in that land. Also, my business will keep me going too and won't let me get away.

Many Voices One Place is produced by 8CCC and supported by the Community Broadcasting Foundation and the Northern Territory Government.

0: Yeah, actually, it's funny because the only people that can tell I'm Brazilian are Queenslanders. Even people from Alice, they would normally think I'm French for my accent.
1: This is Joe. He's been living in Alice Springs for almost 3 years now.
0: When I walk around, like walking from my home in the Gap to the CBD, like there are a couple of houses where you see dogs on the roof and just barking at people on the roof. And the only place where I saw that was actually my house back home in Brazil, where our dogs do that as well. Never seen it anywhere else. Dogs are just sitting there and barking at people. Maybe preventing the birds to sit on the roof, I don't know.
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Hello, this is Jeremy from Cooper Black, Alice Springs-based electronic group. The next track you're going to hear is called Make Us, Break Us, and this is a track from a release called Capsule, and it's recorded live in the studios at 8CCC Community Radio in Alice Springs. It's about moving to a place, and the place being the decider in the relationship, really. I hope you like it.

0: have you been?
1: Good.
0: How's your dog?
1: Good.
0: How's college going?
1: Good.
0: All hunky-dory?
1: Yep.
0: You going out tonight?
1: Yep.
0: You going to see your friends?
1: Yep.
0: You going to have a good catch-up?
1: Yep.
0: That should be great.
1: Yep.
0: Where'd you go?
1: Nowhere.
0: Who'd you see?
1: No one.
0: What'd you do?
1: Nothing.
0: Did you have a good time?
1: Yep.
0: What's on tonight?
1: Nothing.
0: You're not seeing your mates?
1: No.
0: You're just staying at home?
1: Yep.
0: What do you do?
1: No.

0: feeling all right?
1: Yep.
0: How's your ankle?
1: Good.
0: When's your exam?
1: Dunno.
0: Have you done much study?
1: No.
0: What's on tomorrow?
1: Dunno.
0: Are you playing cricket?
1: Dunno.
0: Enjoying cricket?
1: Sort of.
0: Sort of, eh?

0: How's your girlfriend?
1: Good.
0: Is she away this week?
1: Yep.
0: Well, you must be missing her.
1: Yep.
0: Have you rung her yet?
1: No.
0: Well, I'll catch you later.
1: Yep.
0: Don't get too stressed.
1: No.
0: What's on tomorrow?
1: What?
0: What's on tomorrow?
1: Nothing.

it.

0: find out for me.
1: Will there be no tickets left otherwise? I think I am a bit tired actually, because I've just been marking the last few days and it's taken it out of me. Yeah. Okay, well, I'll find out from Biffy. Yeah. Okay. Cool. Alright. Okay. Bye.

0: Hello and welcome to Alice Noir in Imbantois.
1: I'm gonna make him an offer he can't refuse.
2: I know kung fu.
3: What, like it's hard?
4: You talking to me?
5: Not quite my tempo.
6: You can't handle the truth!
7: To infinity.
8: Etna mode.
9: You're gonna need a bigger boat.
10: Just a flesh wound.
11: I have a feeling we're not in Kansas anymore.
12: Did you touch my drum set?
13: I can look at myself naked.
0: That's right, it's Alice Noir in Imbantois. It's a program all about movies, but it's not just about movies, it's about what you like. That's the people of Alice Springs. What movie do you like to watch? Well, today we have a guest. Her name is Elise Gooley. You might have heard her, though. She has a 8CCC show. What is that show again, Elise?
14: Hey, everyone. So happy to be here. Our show is through work, through the Central Australian Women's Legal Service. It's called Sisters in Law, and it talks about all sorts of issues that are affecting women through the Central Australian and Barkly regions. Mm. And that can range from anything that's legal or legally adjacent, like unions, people's rights, or family law, domestic violence, everything.
0: Cool.
14: It's lots of fun.
0: Well, I mean, this is going to be a bit of a different chat.
14: Yeah.
0: Today. We'll be telling about a movie of your choosing. What was that movie?
14: My movie is, drumroll, Harry Potter and the Prisoner of Azkaban.
0: It's a great choice. Fantastic choice. And it tells me a lot about you as well, Elise.
14: Mm, there's so many good movies. It was very hard to choose, but I think I went with the nostalgic choice.
0: Yeah, we're going to have a lot of fun today on the Prisoner of Azkaban. I actually think this is my favourite movie out of all of the Harry Potters, for sure. So I'm very excited to unpack this, but hey, did you keep an eye on the Oscars at all today? Did you have a look at that?
14: Oh, I heard that, what's her name? From Hamnet got an Oscar, lead lady in that.
0: I forget who the actor was
14: in
0: that.
14: Yeah, but super exciting, but I haven't watched much else. Have you been watching it?
0: Well, I kept a little bit of an eye on it. I saw that one battle after another got the best picture, which
14: is
0: exciting.
14: That's really good.
0: And, it is good. And then Sinners won a few as well, I think. Michael B. Jordan got the best actor.
14: Sinners was a wild ride.
0: You liked it?
14: Yeah, up and down. I think I enjoyed it while watching, but was confused. And then after going deep diving on a Reddit thread, I appreciated it much more.
0: Mm. Okay, well, let's talk about Prisoner of Azkaban. I realise that I've forgotten so much because it's been a while since I've seen it. But can you, I mean, look, this is a spoiler alert, people. If you haven't seen the movie, just, you know, turn it off now. But come on, like,
14: it's Harry Potter.
0: 2004, like, you know, it's been out for long enough.
14: Yeah.
0: So what is it about again? Can you remind me?
14: Well, a classic Harry Potter tale that starts off in the Dudley household, where he's not enjoying their company, surprise, surprise. And then he blows his aunt up, an epic opening scene after she says some pretty awful things to him. And then he's off on his journey to the Wizarding World, firstly starting with that epic scene on the night bus, and then reuniting with the Weasley family, and then he discovers that Sirius Black, a follower of Voldemort, has been released from... Well, sorry, he's escaped from Azkaban prison.
0: From Azkaban, the prison.
14: And then he discovers that Sirius Black, a follower of Voldemort, has been released from... Well, sorry, he's escaped from Azkaban prison.
0: From Azkaban, the prison,
14: And he's after him.

0: again, and then finally back to school and life is good.
1: Yes. I remember this being a little bit darker than the first two. This is the third, right?
0: Yeah.
1: It's like a bit scary. I remember watching it as a kid and the Dementors freaked me out.
0: Yeah, they freaked me out a bit too.
1: Yeah. Now, we're going to play a scene. Now, this is a scene that you've chosen. What's that scene again?
0: Is it the Dumbledore speech scene?
1: No, we're going to go... It's the start of the movie.
0: Oh, yeah?
1: Just after he leaves his family. What happens again? He goes on the bus...
0: Oh, the night bus.
1: Yeah.
0: With the epic quotes by the little heads that are on the bus where he's like, take it away, Ernie. It's going to be a bumpy ride.
1: Bumpy ride. Okay, here it
0: little
1: is.
0: Little old lady at 3 o'clock.
2: Take her away, Ernie.
0: Yeah, there we go.
3: Yeah, take it away, Ernie. It's going to be a bumpy ride.
4: What did you say your name was again?
5: I didn't. Well, we're about to see you, Eddie. The Leaky Cauldron. That's in London.
4: Did you hear that, Ern? The Leaky Cauldron, that's in London.
3: The Leaky Cauldron. Hey, if you have to pee soup, make sure you eat it before it eats you.
5: But the Muggles, can't they see us?
4: Muggles? They don't see nothing, do they?
3: No, but if you jab them with a fork, they feel it.
6: Whoa.
3: Little old lady at 12 o'clock. 10, 9, 8, 7, 6, 5, 4, 3, 3.5, 2, 1 and 3/4. Yes!
1: It's an iconic scene, isn't it?
0: So funny. So many zany characters and it's so fast paced. I love it.
1: Yeah, and the bus squeezes in and it absorbs the pressure. It's such a wild scene. I actually had the purple bus as a Lego set when I was a kid. But you want to know something weird? Well, not weird, but I never watched Harry Potter until I was 18.
0: 18 years old.
1: I know. I was 18 when I first watched any of the Harry Potters and I was like...
0: What was your childhood, my friend?
1: What am I doing? Yeah. I had such a silly, this idea that it was like a nerdy thing. And then I'm like,
0: makes it so good.
1: Yeah, exactly. It's nerdy, but you have to embrace it, right?
0: Yeah, exactly.
1: The favourite thing for me about Harry Potter is that it's like, it's a kid family friendly, but it's like, also there's so many, like, there's so much plot. And there's always something new that you learn when you watch.
0: Yeah. I love the world building for me. It's so complicated, like the different shops, the schooling system, a whole government system that she's built, the costumes, the characters, like different types of transport and their clothes and language. Yeah.
1: Quidditch?
0: Yeah,
1: like,
0: exactly.
1: As a sport is like, there's so much. Have you read the books, by the way?
0: Not all of them, like the first couple of them when I was younger. I need to finish it. A betrayal. Yeah. I know, it's my deepest, darkest secret.
1: We won't say anything. I mean, this is going on radio, but other than that.
0: Just going on recording, it's all good on a permanent platform.
1: So how old were you when you first watched Harry Potter?
0: I don't know, what year were they released? Like, I feel like I watched it pretty close to...
1: I think this is 2004, this movie, but this is the third one.
0: Oh, okay, it would have been a bit after that.
1: You were a kid?
0: Maybe, 2010? I don't know, I'm taking a guess.
1: Yeah, okay. For me, it's, the mystery aspect of it as well. Yeah. Did you ever, pretend about which house you would have been in?
0: Oh, always. Yeah. I think I get a blend of... what's it called again?
1: Hufflepuff.
0: And Gryffindor.
1: Gryffindor.
0: Yeah, when I do the test online. Yeah. But I'd like to think that I'm purely Gryffindor.
1: Yeah, everyone wants to be Gryffindor.
0: Yeah, exactly.
1: Another good thing about Harry Potter as well is the music.
0: Yeah, it's incredible. I often listen to the scores in my everyday playlist. It's just... And listening to the scores as well... puts me back into the Harry Potter world and it reminds me of the scene. And then again, that ongoing, it's like a long-term relationship that you have with the characters when you've got so many movies and you grow up with them and watch them develop. And it's not just about Harry Potter and his two friends. It's all these different complicated side stories. And that's what makes it so complicated and interesting. And it's funny. There's so many funny moments.

0: humor.
1: Yeah,
2: it's got all genres, like the Ron and Hermione love story.
1: Yeah.
2: What's Ron's sister's name again?
1: Ginny.
2: Ginny and Harry, like all of that. Like it's, you know, it's got a little bit of everything for the people.
1: Yeah, it does.
2: Now, you've chosen a song, Mischief Managed.
1: Mm.
2: Is there a reason you chose this one? You just
1: It's just the most iconic song of the movie.
2: Yeah.
1: It is the song that plays when he gets the map for the first time.
2: Oh, yes.
1: Which is also such a cool part of this movie. Like, being
2: is this
1: able
2: the
1: to
2: map that, like...
1: yeah, he can see where people are going. Yeah, that's how he discovers Peter Pettigrew.
2: Oh, okay. Mm. We're going to play some of it. It is a 12-minute song, but we won't play the whole... we won't play the whole lot, but this is a little bit of what it sounds like. Oh, no, it's not that one.
1: Minor technical difficulties. Enjoy.

0: It's giving me serious childhood throwbacks right now.
1: Yeah, it's beautiful. You're just thrown straight back into the Harry Potter world and it pulls at your heartstrings.
0: Mm. It's every time the opening credits actually, you know, you see the Harry Potter title and the dun, dun, dun, dun, dun. And you're like, ooh, here we go.
1: You get the shivers down your spine. And I always imagine the scene where Harry Potter's riding Buckbeak over Hogwarts and the lake, and it's just like a very intimate moment where I think, I'm pretty sure this song is playing during it.
0: Mm.
1: That's what takes me back when I hear it.
0: Yeah, I can't say that I have those, like, you know, throwbacks to childhood because I watched it when I was 18.
1: Yeah.
0: But, you know, I mean, 18's a child in some ways, but...
1: Some developing brains, for sure.
0: Yeah, that's right. So, yeah, I think now... I said I wasn't going to talk about this, but I'm going to bring it up. But the scene where the teacher is teaching, I think it's Lupin, Professor Lupin is teaching how to defend against things like the Dementors.
1: Yep.
0: Like Harry's really afraid of the Dementors.
1: Yes.
0: And Ron's really afraid of spiders.
1: Mm.
0: Is the last scene in the spider cave, or is that a different movie?
1: That's in
0: Goblet of Fire, maybe?
1: Chamber of Secrets.
0: Okay.
1: Yeah. But this is like it ends on Lupin. So Harry Potter has a go and then it turns into a Dementor, and then that kind of changes the tone for the whole class because everyone else was like afraid of their grandma or afraid of spiders.
0: Yes.
1: So Lupin steps in front of Harry and then it turns into the full moon. And then everyone's like, what the hell? Why are you afraid of the moon? That's strange. And he turns it into a balloon and then it goes back into the cupboard.
0: It's great. It's such a good way. Like, it's actually a life lesson, genuinely.
1: Yeah. Like turn your fears into comedy.
0: Mm, like, the you know what's actually genuinely frightening is the when Snape appears in out of that box thing.
1: Yeah, well, because it's, who is it? Neville's, like, afraid of his grandma and they're, like, turn into someone. Oh, no, he's afraid of Snape. And he turns it into his grandma's clothes. That's it, yeah.
0: What would you be afraid of?
1: Oh, gosh.
0: If you were in that world.
1: That's hard, hey.
0: I'm similar to Ron. Like, I think if a spider appeared,
1: really?
0: That's my fear.
1: Yeah. No, I think mine would be a confined space, maybe. Like, locked in a box. I don't know how that would, like, present itself. Maybe a box forms around me all of a sudden. I don't know.
0: Yeah, that's more of, like, a concept as opposed to, like, a physical thing. But,
1: I'm trying to think.
0: You end up
1: what
0: in
1: am
0: the
1: I
0: box.
1: Scared of?
0: Yeah, that is a frightening thing, like being trapped in a boot or something.
1: Yeah, being isolated and not being able to, like, help myself.
0: Yeah.
1: You know, like the feeling of being trapped. Maybe like if I was in chains or something and I couldn't help myself and I was in a precarious situation.
0: And then the whole thing is that you're meant to make some sort of joke or humor out of it to, you know, get yourself over that fear.
1: Yeah.
0: How would you do that? That's a tough question.
1: With the chains, I would just, like, I don't know, turn them into, like, scarves around me or something.
0: Yeah.
1: Or, like, lollies, turn it into lollies so I can eat it.
0: Like a snake, like a big long python snake that you can eat.
1: Yeah.
0: That's good.
1: I can eat my way through it. And then it's delicious.
0: You know, that's like, I don't like movies that are kind of giving you lessons throughout. I find that annoying.
1: What?
0: But
1: I love that. That's why I love movies.
0: Well, okay, let me rephrase. I like it, but only if it's done subtly.
1: Yeah.
0: Sometimes when it's really obvious, it's frustrating.
1: Yeah.
0: But Harry Potter, it does give lessons, but in a subtle way, I think.
1: Mm, that brings me to my favourite quote of the movie.
0: Really?
1: Dumbledore, when he's giving his, as per usual, very wise and all-knowing speeches, and well, often there to the whole student body in the student hall, where he says, happiness can always be found in the darkest of times if only one remembers to turn on the light.
0: Oh, I'm glad you brought it up because I actually do have the scene.
1: Mm.
0: Shall we play it?
1: Let's play it. Let's do it.
2: Finally, on a more disquieting note, at the request of the Ministry of Magic, Hogwarts will, until further notice, play host to the Dementors of Azkaban until such a time as Sirius Black is captured. The Dementors will be stationed at every entrance to the grounds. Now, whilst I've been assured that their presence will not disrupt our day-to-day activities, a word of caution. Dementors are vicious creatures. They will not distinguish between the one they hunt and the one who gets in their way. Therefore, I must warn each and every one of you to give them no reason to harm you. It is not in the nature of a Dementor to be forgiving. But you know, happiness can be found even in the
3: dark list of times. If one only remembers to turn on the light.
0: Isn't that clever? If you remember, people, that scene was filled with floating candles and Dumbledore turns on all the lights as he says that line, doesn't he?
1: Yeah, it's so beautiful. I like to take a positive attitude to my life, so I feel like that quote really resonates with me. Mm. And I think this scene also highlights the pretty groundbreaking style into the director. His name was Alfonso, I'm going to butcher this,
0: yeah,
1: Cuaron. I'm not sure.
0: Oh, God, yeah. I know the director's got a difficult last name.
1: Yeah, sorry, I know that's wrong. But anyway, he basically kind of completely transformed the aesthetic of Harry Potter in this movie. If you can cast your mind back to the first two movies, the lighting is like really bright and it's kind of got a lot more of a magical vibe to it. This one, he really brought the lighting back down to like a very, what's the word?
0: Like somber, like maybe like
1: grounded and realistic kind of.
0: Okay.
1: Yeah, it's like a lot. And then again, that brings in like the darker themes with his darker style. And he introduced pretty cool elements like the clock tower and the sundial bridge. And he changed the layout of Hogwarts. And that continued on for the rest of the movies, the way that he set it out.
0: Was he the directors for the following movies?
1: No, just this one.
0: Just this one?
1: I think it was a bit of a surprise for him getting offered this role.
0: Okay.
1: And then he read the script and fell in love with it.
0: Yeah. Have you seen his other movies at all?
1: I haven't actually.
0: You haven't? So there's Pan's Labyrinth. Have you seen that one?
1: No, it's on my list.
0: He does a fantasy. It's like a Spanish fantasy. I think it's Spanish.
1: Yeah, he's got a very interesting style, hey?
0: Yeah, I really liked it, by the way. It was like a, you know, 5 stars for me. But he did Gravity. I haven't seen that. Children of Men and Roma. They're the other ones.
1: Yeah, lots of big films. But what I love so much about what he did in Prisoner of Azkaban is if you go back and watch it, you'll notice it now. The camera is always moving. Like, it is always on the go.
0: Yeah.
1: And it's supposed to give you this feeling of unease and a lack of security. And you get that, like, the whole time.
0: I can say
1: you're
0: that.
1: You're kind of on edge and you're like, what's happening? Like, something is not right here. And that's what I love in the Dumbledore scene where he says that great quote. It kind of, like, pans through the student hall and then up to him with that, like, epic golden owl lector that he speaks on, and then up to the candle, and it just keeps going and going. It never stops.
0: There's something like about Dumbledore.
1: Yes.
0: Where when he speaks, I like, even me as the audience and all the characters, everyone just stops and listens. Yeah. He's just so commanding.
1: Yeah,
0: and
1: absolutely.
0: There's so much respect that like we all as the audience have for him, right?
1: Yeah. He's like, I guess, the father figure for Harry that he never had.
0: Yeah,
1: and
0: good point.
1: He's very serious but also really funny at the same time.
0: Mm.
1: And he's just a silly old man. but yeah, I've got a fun fact about Dumbledore, and some people might already know this, but I feel like you don't, Ollie.
0: Okay, sure.
1: The actor who played Dumbledore in the first movie is different to all the rest.
0: Wait, what?
1: Yeah.
0: No way.
1: Yeah.
0: I don't believe you. That
1: you need to look at
0: a
1: photo and there's a comparison.
0: What is it? The Philosopher's Stone?
1: Yeah. Yeah, it's different. So, like, I think what happened was that he was really quite elderly and wasn't really able, like, practically speaking, to continue. Yeah, you're looking at it now.
0: Wow, yeah, I can see
1: it. Yeah, like, practically speaking, he couldn't, like, continue acting as Dumbledore, and they recast it. And I think that the new Dumbledore makes it. Like, he is perfect. A lot of a stronger, more secure kind of vibe to him.
0: I guess you just see the long white beard.
1: Yeah.
0: And the robe, you're like, oh, yeah, that's Dumbledore.
1: Yeah. Costume and makeup and hair makes up for it.
0: I think, big spoiler alert here if you haven't seen any of the Harry Potters, but I don't know what movie it was when he carks it and, you know, that he dies.
1: Yeah, yeah.
0: Like,
1: it's in
0: that was heartbreaking
1: Half-Blood
0: for me.
1: Half-Blood Prince. Oh, wait, no, sorry. It's in the first...
0: I don't know.
1: What's the last...
0: I've only seen Harry Potter, like, 2 times round. And even there's so many plot points, it's so hard to remember. But I remember, another spoiler alert, Snape dies, I think, Half-Blood Prince. And then, does Snape kill I don't know, something like that.
1: You know how the last two movies are like in part one and part two?
0: Yes. Deathly Hallows.
1: Deathly Hallows. That's what I'm having mind blank about. Sorry, I know. That. You know, it's just being on radio and you get like the blank mind.
0: No, that's so true. Now, we've only got about a minute to go now. So I'll ask you what I ask every one of my guests. How many beans? So out of 10, how many beans are you giving Harry Potter, Prisoner of Azkaban?
1: Honestly, 10.
0: 10 beans out of 10. That's a lot of beans.
1: It deserves all the beans in my bean basket.
0: Yeah, okay. I mean, how many are you giving out 10 beans a lot, or is this
1: No, I think I'm quite a harsh bean giver.
0: That's good. All right.
1: Yeah. It's just everything that it represents, the nostalgia, the humor, the artistry. Like, there's just, you can tell how much care and love has gone into these films, and you can't help but feel connected to it. It's unbeatable.
0: That's beautiful. Elise Gouley, thank you so much for chatting. I hope you're all been really enjoying the chat about The Prisoner of Azkaban. This is Alice Noir in Mbantois. Next week, we're going to chat to Nat Tenchit. She's an ABC worker, and she's going to chat to us about a film that I actually don't know yet, so I'm going to have to go watch it. But yeah, tune in. It'll be great. And if you want to tune in as well and get involved, be a part of it, let us know. You can contact the ACCC and all the best.
1: Thank you, everyone. Thanks for having me, Alice Noir.

0: And it goes a little something like this.
1: Hey, eyes on this side. 1, 2.

0: Morning, Alice Springs. Back at it again at ACCC. Tobias Hume here, a.k.a. T. Joseph Hume. I'm here today with my bloke, Carlos Bill.
1: Yo, what's up? It's your boy, Carlos Bill here. You're listening to ACCC. You can always find me on Instagram, Hustler2131. Yeah, shout out to my brothers, Reese. Hope you're still good and jazz, brothers. I miss you, brothers.

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You know where it is, it's 102.1 FM.

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There were three in the bed, and the little one said, roll over, roll over. So they all rolled over, and one fell out. Only two left. There were two in the bed, and the little one said, roll over, roll over. So they all rolled over, and one fell out. Just one. There was one in the bed, and the little one said, roll over, roll over. 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

0: This is Grace, and I want to give a shout out to Urara College and all my family back home in Barlala.
1: Oh! Oh! Woo! Shut it down!

Hello, this is Anthony speaking from ACCC. I would like to shout out my bros from Yara and from Popanya, and you're listening to ACCC.

my name is Darius. I want to say a big shout out to my family at Charles Creek Camp House number 10, 14, 15, 18. 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

0: Many voices, one place.
1: So my name is Nikki and I was born in Melbourne and I consider myself to be a Centralian woman now. Feel very home here. I came here, it's coming up to 5 years now that I got on the plane and came to Alice Springs, and I decided to come here because I started having dreams about the desert actually. I was living in Melbourne in Victoria and was consumed with life there and the buzz of the city and really loved it there, but felt like something was missing and wanted a change and an opportunity to grow up a bit. And so I started thinking about where I might like to go, and I met some old Aboriginal ladies in Melbourne, and I'd been catching up with them and sitting in circle with them pretty regularly. And it was them that really encouraged me to come to Central Australia, and they shared some of their stories. And from that, every night when I was going to sleep, I was dreaming of Central Australian landscapes, of the desert landscape that I'd never seen before, but I'd have these dreams of the earth here and flying over it and all sorts of things. And so I did it, packed my bags, packed my whole life up and got on a plane and came here on my own. I had a lot of apprehension coming here, but as soon as the plane took off, it just dropped. And I remember feeling a deep sense of relief when I arrived and I got off the plane and I felt like I'd come home. And I've been looked after here in every sense of the word, by the people and by the place, and opportunities have unfolded for me. And I actually have found it hard to live anywhere else. I've been got. Being got by the big desert sky. I go to other places now and it looks like a bit of a facade. I'm confused about what's real, because Alice Springs is so raw that it's been hard. I know that Central Australia and the desert and the people here is a lifelong love, and I feel very, very lucky to be part of this big story here. It's the most special place in the world. It's not just Alice Springs. There's actually this big expansive desert around it that's full of all kinds of wonderful people and places to go. And I think that Alice Springs and the desert has helped me become the woman that I am. It's gentle and fierce at the same time in its lessons. You don't stay stagnant here, you grow. You keep moving, you keep stepping forward. And there's a big desert family that goes right across from west, you know, right out into Western Australia, right down into the pitlands up north, right across. And so I think I feel very held here. And I really, I love walking around and hearing Aboriginal languages, all of the different languages. And I can't imagine being somewhere else where I can't hear those languages when I'm walking down the street anymore.
0: Many Voices, One Place is produced by 8CCC and supported by the Community Broadcasting Foundation and the Northern Territory Government.

0: 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Okay, guys, I have to give a shout out to my family and you are a college. Yeah, Undamara Haribna.
1: People!

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1: Hi, my name is Sandy Clark. I'm originally from a small town in New York State in the United States. I grew up there, but have lived in the East Coast outside of Washington, D.C. For the last 20-some years. I moved to Alice Springs about 2 years ago with my partner, who got a job working here. My family and I followed him along and have been here ever since. Alice Springs is similar to where I grew up in that it's a small town, although I have to say I grew up in a town that was even smaller than Alice Springs. And I think the main difference is the landscape. It's not as green here. It's a lot warmer. There's no snow. And there's also just kind of a vibe and diversity to Alice Springs that didn't exist in the cow country that I grew up in. I love the people in Alice Springs. They're just people with a lot of character and just have really good spirit. Probably the most difficult or challenging thing about this place is the heat, and I'm not used to it yet, and I don't think I'll ever be used to 8 months of hot weather. And I choose to stay because this is just where I am now.
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2: 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I hope you're having fun listening to the music on ACCC.

Hi, my name is Leroy Jones and I'm from Elliott. I'd like to give a shout out to all my friends and family out there. 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
1: Awesome! Awesome. Oh,

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2: I'm Roslyn Dick. I was born in Charleville in Queensland. I came to Dunham Creek to be closer to my grandchildren, my daughter and son. That's why I'm here, and I like it here. I like it because it's quiet. It's banded more better than living in Queensland. And I enjoy art and craft. I grew up in Doomadgee. I'm one of the Wanyu people from Central Mine area, Long Hills. My language is Wanyu. My daughter and son grew up out near Borola, Kayana Station, and they lived there. That's why I came close up to just be closer to them. I first started down at Pink Palace, the old arts and crafts, about 2000, and we only moved here at Yinka earlier this year. I enjoy painting. I'll paint bush tucker from around my area. Yes.
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Black is a wonderful thing, something you cannot hide. I'm a black person myself, but I never question why. I can say I'm proud of my culture and my heritage and my skin, but it's not the outside that counts, it's the soul that lives within. For being black, I'll shout it aloud. For being black, I feel so proud.

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0: your playlist here. 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
1: Good. 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
1: 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Yeah.

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0: I suppose we have to play that once in the night.
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0: beating ass rap.
1: Headshot from mid-court. Green got it. They bring it into Cooper. Cooper's in trouble. Cooper gets the ball to Nixon. Nixon to the dribble on the front court. Half a minute to play. Out to Nixon. 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Stop. 15-foot jumper.
2: J5? J5. But you can't go in. You're going to be thrown right out.

0: Man, they siphon our fucking gas, y'all. 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
1: That's what happened.
0: We gasless.
2: No, I know we ain't had no gas, but no, man, they didn't say who siphoned that.
0: Somebody, you know, he said that they do that out here.
3: Hey, let me tell you what happened. Let me tell you the fuck what happened. That nigga was on the phone and his car was running. If we would have got up on the road, he could have seen he didn't have no gas and we could have hit a. That nigga was on the phone conversating and the shit ran out of gas. That ain't no fucking sight.
2: I'm about to siphon
3: my ass whooping. I just leak one. Just suck the ass whooping out.
4: Getting on you, Mick.

0: Many voices, one place.
1: My name's Noah. Noah Pleshard. I was born in Mudgee, New South Wales, in pastoral country. Some people call it fattening country. It's a lot of green grass, trees, about 500 mils rainfall. We've had that some years here in Alice. I think one year we had over a metre. Tide must have flowed 8 times or something, I don't know. There's something epic about this landscape here that I don't get in that kind of fattening country in Western New South Wales. You get it a bit further out west, you know, if you go out to Orkanya or in the Cameron's Corner there, Wanneering, those kind of places. But that country's also very flogged, a lot of sheep. Out here you can find places that are still a little bit like maybe they were before. People say it's remote, but it's not remote if you're from there. And if all the people you know live there and you might die there, and that's not me, but they're people I know, and through knowing them and talking to them, I get that. I get that sense of the land being joined and stitched up all kinds of ways, roads and different kinds of roads. What I find hard is racism. And by that, it's a hard word. And it can be a word that is polarizing and not. It can be a word that doesn't open a conversation. But what I'm talking about is, what I find hard is the subtle ways in which sometimes the color of your skin can make your life much harder here. And it doesn't matter, you know, what way you look at it. That's the God honest truth of it. If you come from somewhere out bush and you come to town, your life's harder because your skin is black. And, you know, we can get all worked up about that, or we can say, well, you know, what are we going to do about that? And there's a lot of people here who already are struggling to make a better life here for all people, and particularly being mindful of the fact that people like me, we're just visitors.
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1: Is it your favourite radio station?
0: Yes.
1: Do you listen to it every day?
0: Yes.

Yeah, this is Monkey Mark. This is a big shout out to the Desert Sevens, to the Hill Boys, and to the E-Town Boys. Where are you guys?

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This one's for the shit punks.

0: Many voices, one place.
1: Hi, I'm Amanda, and I originally was born in Queensland. Moved to the Territory when I was two.
2: And always the Territory?
1: Always. Yeah, Territory first, all the time. You know, I'm a fourth generation foster parent. My grandmother was a foster kid. I grew up in gymnastics in Alice Springs, so always been involved in that sort of thing until I retired from competing, and a few friends who work with some different charities. So if they need a hand, happy to help out. One girl I know, she does the Butterfly Connection, and yeah, so if she needs help, she can call me.
2: And you do craft?
1: I do. I actually use it. I suffer from anxiety and depression, so I use it as a way to relax and, you know, unwind. And then my beloved gets so sick of jewellery lying all around the house, he says I have to go and sell it at a market. But yeah, I do all kinds of, mostly the jewellery at the moment, but you know, I've done scrapbooking, all kinds of different things. So, but yeah, craft is a really, really great way to relax, unwind, focus on something, but it's not that important. So you can be talking to people or, you know, spending time with friends while you're doing things. So it's, you know, it can be a great way to hang out with friends.
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Yeah, you see me, can I get empower because this is ACCC 102.1 FM. Rakunakiza, bless! Yeah.

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You're listening to ACCC. I'd like to give a shout out to the Stars Foundation and my favourite sibling, Brandon.

as a whistling chippy. Dressed in his whites, the ice cream man would weave the streets in his musical van, but he's old. Now it seems no more the jack of all trades.

Yeah. Well, this is the original Rider Shafiq, and you're in tune to 8CCC 102.1 FM. Big up all Alice Springs and Tennant Creek people. You don't know. Yeah.

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0: My name is Jennifer Kitching and I work with the AIS in Tennant Creek, and I'm in the studio of 8CCC in the Barclay.
1: This regard to my nephew, Preston.
2: Hey.
1: Where's Andy?
2: What up?
1: Rick is scared on again.
2: Look what up. Number up.
1: The song is about Guru.
2: So, if we're here, come to Jamru. And Saturday in town, I'm the Jira. Be that man or what?
1: This regard to my cousin, Troy. And Tamba.

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1: Old lady, he was run away from camp. He was take all the dog stuff. Old man waiting, Jackie Chongre waiting for his wife. He was following Brandy. He was waiting, but he was dark, no? They just lived in water and billy can and matches and blanket. He was still boy. He was dark, no? The old man went go back to Tara community. No wife. Wife was following that Brandy. He still find him, got all the dogs. And he was looking for that old man. Where that old man gone? He go back to Tara community. He lived Billy Cannon tea and taka and blanket and matches, come back and bought her. That lady come back, my mother. He looked around for that old man, but he was just make fire and cook that big brandy. They come morning time. They meet that lady, got meat, brandy. He turn back. Another day, he was go hunting that old lady. Go for 2-3 days. That side from Bear Creek, he was make little pear shit. He cooking them goanna. He got this bag and water and taka. And yes, app met this too. You know, he was cleaning that bush. He got to sleep. Yeah, that old man was worrying. Kid, please. Five, please, and one helicopter from Station Tara. And helicopter was look around, and five policemen there look around for that old lady. And there was that old lady even lost. Maybe something wrong, but he's still safe. They still find him. Lansone Road. Little community. And that old lady, he was at Fort Kawena. Yeah, he was hunting all the time. He know everything. He was hunting woman.
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Very good. Thank you so much for having us, and enjoy the rest of the show. Thanks to Anders. Thanks to Zavi for making me sound really, really good.

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I'm from Stafford. I'm from Ramba. And I just want to give a shout out to my family out there and friends. Stay safe and be strong. And you're listening to Triple C.

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1: So let me tell you about the YDU Football Club. They've been a big part of my life. I moved out here to Tennant Creek about 2 years ago after coming out for 5 years on and off. And I used to go watch the YDU footy team and go and have a little kick every now and again when I was visiting. And I saw a lot of potential in the young guys, but they hadn't won a game for 2 years leading up to last year. Now, I had a job at YDU at the time, and so I thought, well, I'm going to try and help turn this footy club around. So we set up this program called Off the Grog Night, and on Friday nights, instead of going down to Faye's or going down to one of the pubs in Tennant Creek, we'd sit around together in the Youth Links building and have a barbecue and watch the football, and the fellas stayed dry for the night. Now, that translated to a team that hadn't won a game for 2 years to finals football last year for YDU, which was one of the most exciting things. We finished fourth on the ladder. We did go out at the first final, but it was just to see the potential of the young men of this community step up when they left Grog behind. It was just a wonderful experience, and the friendships I made from that one season was brilliant. Now, this year, we came back to the training track around February, March, because football is everything in Tennant Creek, and everybody, well, not everything, everybody does enjoy going down to the football, though. And, I went down to the pre-season training, and a few of our fellas had gone and signed up with Sporties, some have gone across to the Eagles, and it looked like we weren't going to have a team. After such a wonderful time together last year, it looked as though things were going to go not so well this year for us. So I put my heads together with a few of the guys around town, and Ian Hicks, who used to run top of the town, said, I'll coach us this year because I think there's a lot of potential there. And I know he loves his football, so it was a great thing. We got a good coach to start. There's a guy who came into town, one of the teachers, Blowy, and he joined up. But there was only a few of us training, and we were thinking, what are we going to do here? So we went and approached the Barclay work camp, and we got the Prisoners to play for us this season. And it has been the most amazing experience to see these young guys who are incarcerated to get out on a Saturday and play amazing football. And as I speak, we're equal top of the ladder in saying that we're in third place, but we've got the same points as the top side. It looks as though we're going to go better than last year. It looks as though the Demons might win the flag this year. And it looks as though the relationships that have been set up through this aren't just about football. They're not just about, you know, a few mates hanging out together, but lifelong friends have been made through this great experience. I love Tennant Creek. I love the football. I love YDU. And let's hope we win the flag this year.
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0: Many voices, one place.
1: I was born in the Philippines, in the state of Cebu City. My husband brought me here. We married last 5 years ago.
2: And why did you choose to come to Alice Springs?
1: Yes, see, he's living here. No choice. Here in Australia and the Philippines, it's Asia, it's the same as well. Especially in the hot season. The people here is very friendly. It's very nice. Yeah, a lot of friends, mostly Filipina.
2: Yeah.
1: Yeah, that's why I find very hard, especially that I am looking job. Yeah, because my family needs me. I want to earn money. That's why, yeah, I want to look a job.
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This ain't Triple C, streaming live. We got your boy here, Jada Evans. This shout out goes to the Urara College students out there doing the work experience. Hope they have a great day.

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0: Many voices, one place.
1: My name's Amy. I was born in Royal North Shore Hospital in Sydney. What brought me here was a long and hard struggle with postnatal depression and a desire to go somewhere that was a bit sunnier and a bit happier than my life in Melbourne. So I came here on a whim on a $75 Tiger flight in 2009. And I've been here ever since, pretty much. So I came here mostly by luck and by chance. And I'm pretty happy for that because we don't get the grey, horrible, cloudy, depressing weather that I experienced in Melbourne, and it definitely helped me change my disposition. People here don't need to save face. They just be themselves. And there's no agenda to be seen to be living in a particular way. And there may be judgment, but it's not all about my mortgage, my children, what car I'm driving, what school the children go to, and how many sports activities I can get the children to every weekend, which is my experience of home. And I guess that's one of the main things I like about this community. And I kind of learnt that through coming here as a single mum. I felt accepted, and there was no stigma about the fact that I was a single mum or that I'd been struggling. I came here and people focused on my good qualities, and it helped me to become a better person for myself, but also want to seek out more connection in my community than I'd ever before. I find the weather challenging. I find the harshness of the landscape challenging. And I think, you know, for so many people, that the harshness of the landscape reflects the harshness that can be inside all of us. But then you get that glimmer of sunshine, or after the rain and everything's green, and or the, you know, like you go to a waterhole and you just, you get that glimmer of kind of hope again, and the landscape's not so harsh, and that inside you're not so harsh. And I guess that's part of the reason why I choose to stay, because there's ability to always be reflective here, but always feel held in the community while you're doing so. You know, you can explore here. It's kind of like this open place of exploration inside and out on the lands. Sometimes feels really confining, but it's not. It's actually really, it's really open. I guess it just depends how you're feeling about it all on the day.
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0: Hello, and welcome to The Wire, your national and independent coverage of current affairs right across Australia on community and Indigenous radio. I'm Mary-Kate Hannigan, coming to you from 4ZZZ in Meanjin, Brisbane. And today on the show...
1: If you live near a food hub, your health outcomes increase and your food insecurity decreases. 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
0: 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Also,
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0: 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And later today,
3: the theme we have for Multicultural Queensland Month is bringing people together. And that can sound like a very high and noble theme, but the reality is humanity, there is one human race and many diverse ethnic and cultural backgrounds.
0: Multicultural Queensland Month is wrapping up for another year. We'll have this and more for you over the next half hour. Thanks for being with us today. We're on air across Australia, thanks to the Community Radio Network and support from the Community Broadcasting Foundation. First up today, at least 794 people have been killed and more than 3,000 remain missing in Nepal following catastrophic flash floods and landslides along the country's border with China. Thousands are in need of urgent humanitarian assistance, with rescue efforts continuing despite difficult access to affected communities. The Australian government is deploying a further $3 million in assistance for the response and recovery following the devastation. 42 Australians still remain unaccounted for. The Executive Director of Emergency Action Alliance, Karen Morris, says the scale of the disaster is immense, and all donations help trusted aid agencies provide life-saving support.
4: We are seeing this as being a very significant disaster event. We obviously, in the humanitarian world, we respond to disasters in all different locations, but the scale of this one has even our own partners shocked. In terms of the extent of the area that's been affected and the severity with which it's been affected. So we've all seen the videos and it really is truly shocking. But when something of that size and scale happens, the humanitarian crisis that's left in its wake is absolutely immense. And that's what we're hearing from our partners, who we are in regular contact with. And that's the reality that they're facing right now.
0: We've got communities that are already harder to reach, being made less accessible because of the disaster. What are the most urgent needs for people affected by the floods and the landslides?
4: Yeah, that's exactly right. It's highly inaccessible to begin with. And now that the bridges and roads have been swept away, it just makes it even more difficult. There are always ways to get aid in. We see the helicopters. There are certain communities that are accessible. So we've got to really at this stage focus on what we can absolutely do and where the needs are the greatest. Obviously, with something like this, the first and most apparent needs are somewhere to stay, a safe place, roof over their head, and food, water, safe drinking water is really crucial at this point in time, and medical assistance for the people who have been injured as a result of this, but then also just everyday medical assistance for people who might have already been on medication. They need to still have those crucial medications coming through. So our members are still in the rapid assessment phase. There is aid already coming in.
0: Is it likely that we won't know the real scale of the disaster until a little bit more time has passed, considering the cutoff of communications?
4: Yeah, exactly. It is a really challenging situation because so many people have lost their loved ones. They can't get in touch with them. They don't know whether they have found a safe place, and they're just harbouring safely whilst waiting to be found, or whether they sadly are no longer with us. So it's just so terrifying, and there is so much unknown. We've seen what the topography looks like. It's literally been swept away. This entire valley has been swept away. So it could be weeks before we know the true figures so many have died, but then so many people have been injured as well, terribly injured, many, many more so than those who have died.
0: Why is giving through or donating through the Joint Appeal the best way for Australians to help?
4: We do see that in emergencies like this, Australians are incredibly generous. They want to help. It's their instinct. And that is one of the special things about Australia. But what can also happen is that there can be not necessarily even false appeals, but people who, well-meaning, might set up a GoFundMe and then not know what to do with the money, or the money goes to where it's not even needed. So a trusted, robust mechanism such as the Emergency Action Alliance, which is where the Foreign Minister has been pointing Australians to. So Minister Wong has been saying, if you want to donate, the Emergency Action Alliance is a great way to do that. And one of the main reasons is because it's a comprehensive humanitarian response. Each of our members, whether it's Save the Children or Oxfam, Plan International, Caritas, Care Australia, they're each experts in a very specific aspect of this humanitarian response. I think by donating to the Emergency Action Alliance, you're essentially delivering the most comprehensive response that is possible in this particular and very complex emergency where there are so many people affected. So, and it's trusted, it's trustworthy.
0: And what is likely to happen in the coming days as search and rescue efforts continue and the humanitarian response begins to scale up? You know, I think long-term recovery probably seems miles and miles away.
4: The priorities at the moment are setting up emergency shelters. That includes temporary housing and essential household items like in a way of cooking meals, etc., distribution of food and clean water, as I mentioned, the hygiene kits, just to make sure that people don't encounter second stage disasters such as disease, and child protection and safe spaces for families. If there are children who have lost their parents as a result of what has happened, they need to be protected. And then the longer term is the rebuilding, making sure that they can build back better and stronger with consideration to the potential risks of something like that happening again.
0: Executive Director of Emergency Action Alliance, Karen Morris there. And if you'd like to donate or learn more about what you can do to help, you can visit our website or emergencyaction.org.au.
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0: As the cost of living rises and more Australians face food insecurity, community food buying schemes are gaining popularity. Box Divvy is a social enterprise connecting consumers with farmers, helping communities access fresh produce at a fair price. They operate across New South Wales, Victoria and the ACT and have now launched in Queensland. The Wire's Eduardo Jordan asked co-founder of Box Divvy, Jane Travers-Drapes, the purpose of the enterprise.
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1: So we started in New South Wales. We have 360 hubs now across ACT, New South Wales and Victoria. Our aim is to go national, so Queensland was next off the rank. 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So you know who grew your food, you know what we paid them, which is really amazing. 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
6: Now, you explain a little bit about on how the hubs operate across Australia. So could you explain a little bit more about how do you get people involved into becoming a hubster?
1: So a lot of this is all word of mouth and community driven. We are doing some social ads in Queensland just to get it off the ground. But you can go onto Box Divi website and you'll see Starter Hub. There's all information about that. And then you apply. One of our team, all our team are hubsters and work remotely. One of them will contact you, have a chat. And if it's going to be for you, then we set the hub up. We give you full training and ongoing training and support. So basically, it's like running a little micro business, but we actually help you do it and be successful.
6: Now, Jane, why do you think consumers are questioning more about their food than just the price?
1: From a supermarket point of view, I'll put this into a generational perspective. My grandmother never shopped at the supermarket. Why? They didn't exist. So it's only a couple of generations that we've been convinced that supermarkets are the way to go. And the direction they're going in is to automatize it so it's all robotics, et cetera, and no people. We're all about community, all about mental health, eating well, and knowing your neighbours. So the people that join your hub are your neighbours. And they don't have many food miles to go, so they literally walk around and pick up their groceries. They can drive. But we have people on bicycles and little trolleys picking up. It's quite sweet. But you get to know your neighbours, and we've got great stories. There's two girls that met, found out they're studying the same course and ended up studying together. How beautiful is that?
6: Now, how is your model helping to reduce food insecurity and food waste overall?
1: So we actually have published research in Appetite, which is a trade magazine, research done independently by Western Sydney Uni and Wollongong University, showing that if you live near a food hub, one of our food hubs, your health outcomes increase and your food insecurity decreases. So that's actually scientifically proven now, which has been wonderful. And the reason being is that you can actually go and buy the things. Literally, it takes me 5 minutes to do my shopping, but I'm not tempted. When I go to a supermarket and they make the majority of their income from all the highly processed and sweets and, you know, the high sugar value things, that's where, and the end of aisle. So I'm tempted at the end of the aisle to grab things. We do not offer any highly processed food.
0: Co-founder of Box Divi, Jane Travers Drapes there, speaking with The Wire's Eduardo Jordan. You're listening to The Wire, independent current affairs on community and Indigenous radio. I'm Mary-Kate Hannigan in Brisbane. A big hello to our friends in Alice Springs on 8CCC, to our listeners in Armidale on 2ARM, and to the other side of the country on Radio Galari in Broome, Western Australia. As digital learning dominates most Australian schools, there are increased calls by parents and teachers to return back to traditional pen and paper learning. Some states, like Victoria, have begun implementing time limits on screen use during school hours. However, there are concerns from researchers who question limiting screen time and the benefit for all students during school hours. However, there are concerns from researchers who question limiting screen time and the benefit for all students. The Wire's

0: involve digital technologies. So if we pull back from using technologies in schools or screens, as it's being referred to, there will be significant implications for how teachers and schools adapt to teaching about digital technology, but also significantly limited opportunities for children to learn about technologies as well as use them effectively and in fun ways for their learning.
1: If you can explain about the benefits of how like screens help students, because again, I know we're in a digital world, and what are the misconceptions about the screen time?
0: So I might start with the misconceptions about screen time. And this word screen time and referring to screens use in schools is something that's really ramped up and is coming from health research. So we know that there's been lots of research about the effects of young children's time, particularly when they're sedentary, like sitting down and watching screens. We saw concerns around the TV and then iPads coming out of the health research. And we know that there's some solid research that says that reducing that sedentary time, sitting down and looking at screens, is ideal for children's development. But that sensibility about screens and anxiety about too much time looking at screens is creeping into what's happening in school. Now, I think parents, we don't always know exactly what's happening across the entire day in schools. And sometimes there is a bit of a perception that perhaps children are spending too much time looking at their iPads or their laptops across primary school and high school. But there isn't actually any clear data that tells us exactly how long children and young people are spending on screens in schools to begin with. We do know that it's quite varied across schools and across ages, but we don't actually have any conclusive data to say that it's too much. So screens can be really beneficial for all children within the context of their schooling. Now, we know that there are some concerns from teachers and from parents that they can be distracting and that screens are not always effective, and that is definitely true. The quality of digital technology applications and different uses does vary, but we know that particularly for kids from lower socioeconomic backgrounds and from rural and remote areas, kids that may not have high quality experiences with technologies outside of school, schools are a really important place for them to develop digital literacy skills that they aren't getting elsewhere. Some of the arguments that have been thrown about is that kids can just learn later. There's always plenty of time for them to catch up on these skills. But it's really important that kids are having a range of high quality experiences with digital media and digital technologies to enrich their learning, even from a primary age children.
1: Is there any differences in how each state is tackling this issue at this point of time?
0: So we know that Victoria has been the first to move on restricting the use of screens in schools, and they have announced that from 2027 they will place time limits on the uses of student use of devices in primary schools. They proposed to do a similar measure in high school, but have since stepped back from that. And then since the Federal Education Minister, Jason Clare, made an announcement and a call for a digital detox, we're seeing that other state education ministers have also commented with some concerns about screens in schools. And so we can expect those education departments are also starting to have conversations about what might be done.
1: What would you like to see in future, just from your perspective, in the next couple of years to help with the issue just with screen time?
0: What we would love to see happening is some discussions around the quality of technology use in schools. So shifting the argument away from thinking about how much time should be spent on screens and moving to thinking about how can we identify the best technologies to use, those technologies that have shown to improve learning and to be beneficial for use in schools. And then how can we give really clear and consistent advice and support to schools and teachers to be able to easily identify how they are best used across different subject areas and with different age groups of children.
2: Dr. Carly Beckman from the University of Wollongong there, speaking with The Wire's Tony Pankaluik.
3: A different take on Australian current affairs. 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
2: Multicultural Queensland Month is wrapping up for another year, celebrating the success of a multicultural Queensland.

0: Friday, the Multicultural Queensland Awards were held to acknowledge the contribution of outstanding community members across the state. State Minister for Multicultural Affairs, Fiona Simpson, says multiculturalism has shaped Australia into what it is today. The Wire's Eduardo Jordan spoke with Minister Simpson about Multicultural Queensland Month.
1: It's a wonderful month of celebration. There's certainly the opportunity of a showcase of our diverse cultures throughout Queensland. But I'm constantly reminded it's not only about the parties, it's really about the presence of our diverse communities in our Queensland, throughout the rural and regional and urban areas, that people are living lives that are building businesses, building families, and providing essential services. So it's great to celebrate, and it's also great to recognise.
2: Now, this year there were a little bit more events across the state, particularly in regional Queensland throughout the month. What event was the most meaningful for you?
1: Oh, I think that would be like picking your favourite child, wouldn't it? Look, there's always those standout events, the ones that have been recognised on the cultural calendar, such as the Luminous Parade, and that is beautiful for how many young families come out. I think that to me speaks of something very special in uniting people across the way, and that's at South Bank. However, I know that there's been a lot of events right throughout Queensland, and I think in some ways those can be quite powerful because people are already in the communities. They could have been here generationally from very diverse backgrounds or be new migrants. I understand the Lockyer Valley Festival of Cultures and Multicultural Extravaganza in Cairns were some great events. And while I didn't go to those, colleagues of mine did from the community. And I'm getting great reports about just how well received and how much fun and how inclusive those events were.
2: This year, there's been a lot of controversial statements about Australia needs to be monocultural. But how important is to showcase multiculturalism across Queensland and across Australia?
1: The theme we have for Multicultural Queensland Month is bringing people together. And that can sound like a very high and noble theme, but the reality is humanity. There is one human race and many diverse ethnic and cultural backgrounds. We are one humanity, and everyone has communities of great and beautiful diverse heritages, and that's what we've got to acknowledge, is that Australia has always had diverse cultures. We do better when we bring people together, when we bring people together where you share values, you share the beauty of our democratic, peaceful nation, where we respect people's right to raise their family, worship in different faiths, or even some people will choose not to have a faith, but we respect those rights. So with all of that diversity of backgrounds and beliefs, the shared values of community, I think that's where we bring people together and we do best. Celebrate our diversity, build stronger communities.
2: Now, let's have a chat about the categories for this year. I mean, they were slightly changed from last year, but one of the interesting ones is women's economic empowerment. Could you please expand on why this award was important to be included?
1: Thank you. Well, I'm also the Minister for Women and Women's Economic Security. And it was a good fit to put a spotlight on an area that we do need to elevate, to amplify, and help women overcome barriers to full economic participation. There's a lot of good reasons, unfortunately, why the historically barriers to full economic participation. It could be that with women having children, they have a break from their paid work, or they're caring for elderly family, or in the multicultural community, they may also find if they've come into the country and they're still learning the language and then they're caring for children, they may not always have that exposure in the marketplace to learning English and being involved. So this is putting a spotlight on why it matters so much.
2: Now, another new category this year is Social Cohesion and Community Impact Project of the Year. But how critical is social cohesion and community impact for multicultural communities?
1: Well, I think it's important for all of us, even if you're not from a multicultural background. Well, let's face it, our first peoples have been here for tens of thousands of years, and the rest of us, our families, our ancestors have come to this land at some point. We're one human race, but with diverse histories, heritages, and stories. Social cohesion, though, is more than just about statements. It's people working together. I'm a big and passionate believer in the power of community. I love the fact that, and community isn't just a cohort of people and saying we're a community. A community shouldn't have boundaries, shouldn't have barriers to others coming into it. Social cohesion isn't about everyone agreeing on everything, but it's having a civil conversation and civil ways that you can have those different views, but people feel safe.
0: Queensland Minister for Multicultural Affairs, Fiona Simpson there, speaking with The Wire's Eduardo Jordan. And unfortunately, that's the end of the show today. Thanks so much for listening, wherever you are in Australia. The Wire has been produced today with the great support of the Community Radio Network and the Community Broadcasting Foundation. You can check out all of our stories on our website at thewire.org.au and be sure to follow us on Facebook and LinkedIn. The Wire acknowledges the traditional custodians of the Turrbal and Yuggera countries where this program has been produced, and we pay our respects to Aboriginal elders, past, present, and emerging. Today, The Wire came to you from 4ZZZ in Meanjin, Brisbane. I'm Mary-Kate Hannigan. As always, thank you so much for your company, and we'll see you next time on The Wire.

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4: And welcome to the Big Brekkie Show this morning here with Kate Lyons-Dawson from Mbantwa, Alice Springs, right through until 9 o'clock today. It's great to be back here again following Bainey's great show yesterday, Things I Didn't Know About the Education Bill that the government is trying to pass. It has been put off. And I think if you listen back to his interview with Brian Gray on ACCC.com.au or on our great app, ACCC Connect, then you will have a little bit of a chance to wise up about it until it is now going to be put to Parliament, I think October. Not sure about exactly when, but yeah, so always worthwhile having a listen back to some of these great interviews that ACCC are getting these days. So shout out to Bainey up there in Darwin. So every Monday we've got the show coming at you from way up there. Very different weather, very different art scene, but we do link between. So if there's anything you want to know about what's going on up there, we have people on the ground and we have the connections. So, yeah, anything you want to tell us about as well, that would be great. And we have our text line 0410218333. And you can ask for music. You can tell us the things, as I said. There's heaps of things that we want to know from you. But we also like to tell you stuff as well. And we've got a couple of good interviews today as well. We're going to be speaking with Cooper Black or Jez Conlon. This is going to be around 8 o'clock. A new single out from Cooper Black. So Dance, If You Remember, is the name of it. I'd like to see how Jez pronounces that. It's in brackets, if you remember. So I've been listening to it and it's a good soundscape actually. So looking forward to hearing where that's coming from. And it is coming ahead of a new album that we'll hopefully hear a little bit more about too when we speak with Jez. And we weren't able to speak last week with Wari, who a few more people in town may know Wari now that he's been pretty busy. There was the Watch This Space Market and then the artist talk. So I think there's been two artist talks about his exhibition over there. It's called A Marker. And not only that, I think he was a warm-up over there at the brewery for Miss Canina. And so I want to hear all about that and how it went because, of course, I've got FOMO. We were doing other things here at ACCC. We were supporting the Upmarunella From the Land Festival from Children's Ground, which went out all weekend. Really big deal. It was their second one. Previously, it was over there at Desert Knowledge Precinct. which was a good venue too. And we had Kobe D came. Was Emily Warramura a part of that one? It was really beautiful vibe. But, yeah, maybe a little bit further out and a bit harder to get people along there. I don't know. I don't know what it was, or maybe just because it was the first one. But this one, yeah, lots of people came along, lots of activities all through the day. I know that ACCC AV crew are pretty slammed. Hopefully they're starting to rouse themselves up today. Lots of pack up and all that sort of stuff was going down. Is it packed down? Probably. So, yeah, let's do a big shout out there for all the work that went on, right up to the, you know, the workshops, the chatting with people, taking little interviews. I can't wait to hear back on some of that, some of the photos that we're processing. Also a shout out to our other media people there on the ground. I think it's Native Bird they're called. They were doing the filming. Yeah, great crew. It was really lovely working with them, alongside them. And, yeah, the security, all the volunteers, all the stall holders. It was a really, really great event, and that was part of Children's Ground. So hopefully there'll be more of those in the future. So I'll also shout out, I suppose, to the nighttime entertainment both days. We had some really good staff. We had Booster. We had who else? Like Alice Kings. They were on the Sunday though. there was a lot of dancers over the whole event, which was pretty exceptional as well. Yeah, there was all the different amazing workshops that went on through the day. But what else we have? Oh, even like the Mbantwa Children's Choir. There was slam poetry stuff happening. The Red Flag Dancers were there again, which I just love. So we had Stewie Nugget, of course, started the Saturday night, and then it went on to Kucha Edwards and finished with Mulgabor Hard Rock. How amazing were they? Always so much energy. And what do we have on Saturday night? Yeah, as I said, Alice Kings with Shiloh on the mic and on the decks for them. And then the Neon Ngari or Gagi from Victoria. That was a fun event because it was dark by then. Oh, and we had the full moon come up on that Saturday, which was so amazing. But they're a dance group from Victoria who neoned up all the kids, all themselves, and just did this beautiful set, including didge and clapsticks and amazing dancing. And then the amazing Cassie Williams, who with her band, who are such great musicians, her daughter Cameron, all of it just went out there and it was just so glorious. I've been listening back actually to our recording of it, and just beautiful sounds. And then closed off with the award-winning Battle of the Band winners and all the rest that Fijo and the Cruisers are doing. And, yeah, like it's been great to see them grow and thrive and how they really put on a show now. So hopefully we're going to get some recordings from them. That would be so good so that we can play out on the radio. Now, yes, Miss Canina was over there at the brewery. Now, she is also our feature album, which is pretty exciting. But, of course, Black Print is the sort of a mixtape EP, I suppose, yeah, that's come out. So it's only a small number of songs that we've been playing out, but it's all explicit. So we have not been able to play it during the day, during the brekkie time. So that's been a little bit disappointing, but it's just the way of it. That's all right. We can play around with it. And I'll just see if there's anything else we need to say about the album. So it's all this week. six tracks it's got on it. That's the one. And it began as freestyle, evolving into songs in front of the stadium crowds that Miss Kanina is now in front of. A vehicle for rage and joy, rooted in hip-hop, moving between funk, soul, R&B, rock, punk, garage, club, and beyond. And, yeah, there's quite a few tracks there that you would love. So she was nominated for the NEMAs. The amazing thing, she's been on tour there with Kneecap, and I think even had a set where she spoke with Greta Thunberg. Amazing stuff. So I do believe she's going to be talking to Arvo's with Andy, maybe. So you might get a little bit more. And we will, as I said, be talking a little bit later with Wari. So what I think as a compromise, seeing as we can't play any, I haven't been able to find any of the clean edits on some of the Blackprint ones, so we still got to get onto that. But I reckon we can do Friends, which is from earlier. It hasn't even got a name on it. Maybe we'll do the one with Kobe D. Is that going to be free of... Look, I'll give it a go. It's called Lifetime, and it's featuring Miss Kanina back in 2024 with Kobe D. And seeing as we were just talking about Kobe D being here as part of the previous Children's Ground Festival, we'll give it a go. I'll pull it if it actually is explicit, and we'll play maybe one of these other ones, maybe Friends. Anyway, I'll chuck it in as well. We'll see. And then, but I'm curious to see what Lifetime is. This is Kobe D. You are on The Brekkie Show.

Oh, I'd put a break in there. Sorry, guys. Yeah, so that was the new one from Vika and Linda, Where Do You Come From? They're on tour, I believe, and I thought I had their whole album up, but I mustn't have ingested it yet, so I will get on to that. Yeah, I quite like that Lifetime that was on just before. Miss Kanina featured on Kobe D there. I think I want to just keep playing a little bit more music because here's a bit of Mogabore. This is Sweet Home Mogabore.

0: Yay, guys and girl. Beautiful. Love that album. Yep, Sweet Home Moggleborough there. Now, it's the 1st of September, pinch in the punch, everybody. But also it is time. You have one little moment left to do a few things, submissions. So there is the public inquiry into AUKUS that is closing today. So they've got a site, just look up AUKUS public inquiry and I'll get you straight there. So this is where they had launched it in June, the Independent Civil Society Review. So get onto the website, see what needing to find out who's involved. That's where the lead commissioner is, Peter Garrett. You've got Karina Lester on that commission, Carmen Lawrence and Chris Barry and Leanne Minchell. So we spoke with Chris Barry, so you can look back and listen back to that interview a little while back when it was first announced in June. So there's a whole heap of information there around the inquiry, why they need it, but also ways of how you can submit. And then the other thing that is closing today is the federal is it an inquiry? It's the Artificial Intelligence and Data Center, I don't know, yeah, public hearing about it, I suppose. Anyway, you can submit to it. Again, their website, so just do a search on artificial intelligence and data centers. This is where we have no regulation around this. This is going to be, so it was from May, they started talking about having this for inquiry and report. So the effectiveness of existing regulatory frameworks in managing the growth of data centres, including in relation to existing and future deals between the government and global AI companies, the potential impacts of AI and data centres on Australian communities, industries, environment, water and energy, and any other related matters that you may have to do that. So you have... Again, I think there's ways and they've got some information on how to make those submissions, but it's on the Parliament of Australia website. So, and I haven't got much time, but where have I lost that? Yeah, there's a few things on this Wednesday. We've got Earth and Waves, the Five Rhythms and Dance, which is over there at Crisp Street. Thursday is going to be National Wattle Day and seed collecting over at Olive Pink. Maybe we'll be able to talk about that again, but it's at 8 o'clock on Thursday, so just so that you get yourself all ready for that. But, of course, this weekend is Red Centre Nats and you can get the full program up. I think it's starting from Wednesday, all the things going on. Street cruising, all the rest will be on that. So it's over there at the Lassiter's Precinct. And then the street cruising over around Alice. Thursday, more street cruising. We've got the Todd Street Fringe Festival will be happening on Thursday as well. There is no rest for the wicked, not that we are. But, yes, yeah, so we've got a lot of things going on. Now, it is time for the news here on The Brekkie Show. And we'll play that out. And hopefully, while that is happening, I will get Jez Conlon, a.k.a. Cooper Black, on the phone so that we can find out about the new album, Dance. So here is the news.
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2: Good morning, I'm Laura Devoy. A New South Wales man is the first known Australian casualty of last week's devastating floods in Nepal. Michael Keats was believed to be at the border crossing between Nepal and Tibet when the floods struck. His family say he has died. According to the latest figures from the Department of Foreign Affairs and Trade, 43 Australians were unaccounted for following last Wednesday's floods. DFAT is yet to confirm the deaths of any Australians. Home prices in almost all capital cities have decreased for the fifth month in a row. Coatality's home value index dropped by 0.9% in August. The median property cost $912,885. Sydney led the downturn for capital cities with a 1.4% decrease, bringing the median price to $1.2 million. Darwin was the only capital to record a rise in prices, though at $647,000, its median price remains the cheapest in the nation. Treasury says artificial intelligence will help improve productivity. The latest figures show productivity has stalled, with Australia no more productive now than in 2020. In a statement, Treasurer Jim Chalmers says AI is shaping up to be the biggest economic transformation in our lifetime. He says it will impact every part of the economy and society. Hundreds of workers from New South Wales are calling for an extra public holiday. The Shop and Warehouse Workers Union says more than 400 people will march to State Parliament today with a petition signed by over 10,000 people calling for a public holiday on the 1st of September. It would be declared a family and community day. The union says New South Wales has the fewest public holidays of any state or territory, with 11, eight of which are in the first half of the year. India says it categorically rejects a ruling by the Permanent Court of Arbitration, which said Delhi must uphold its obligations under the Indus Waters Treaty with Pakistan. India suspended the agreement, which governs the use of the Indus River, following a terror attack last year. The BBC's Caroline Davis reports from Islamabad.
3: The Indus Water Treaty is vital for Pakistan. The Indus Basin's water supplies 80% of Pakistan's farms and around a third of its hydropower. It had survived several wars over more than six decades until last year's attack on a tourist site in Indian-administered Kashmir. Islamabad took legal action, particularly concerned after India began work to boost reservoir holding capacity at two hydroelectric projects in the region, which was seen as a step outside the agreements.
2: AussieArc says it has successfully completed the first phase of a koala capture and care pilot program. Over the past 2 years, the conservation organisation has been surveying and treating the koala population within its wildlife sanctuary in New South Wales.
4: Using thermal sensing drones, we located every koala, secured them, and then health checked them under sedation. Of the eight koalas, five had chlamydia. These were sent off-site to specialist koala hospitals for treatment, including surgery. Once chlamydia-free, they returned to the ark, were fitted with collars and back mounts, and returned to the sanctuary.
2: Co-CEO Hayley Shute says phase two will involve securing, treating and introducing new wild source koalas into the sanctuary to bolster genetics. Turning to sport, Nathan Cleary and Yasmin Meeks have won New South Wales Rugby League's top awards. The pair were rewarded for their efforts in this year's State of Origin series. It's the second time Cleary has won the Brad Fittler medal, while it's the first time Meeks has been awarded the Women's Origin Player of the Series award.
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0: Ooh, and you are on the Brekkie Show here this morning, right through till 9 o'clock today. And I have our guest next on the line. We have Jess Conlon, or Cooper Black, talking about the latest single dropped on the 28th of August, and it's called Dance, if you remember. Welcome, Jess. Oh, we got you. Hello? It doesn't look like it. Are you there?
8: Jess?
0: We got routing issues. Hello. I've got you there. Let's see. Jess? Hello? Hello? This isn't... This is a bit sad. Let's see. Hello? Jess?
8: Come on.
0: What else can I do here, guys? Quick, help me. Don't even know if you can hear me. We were on the phone before. How about we play the track and I will see if we can get Jez back online. This is Dance, If You Remember.
8: Hello, Jez.

0: There we go. That's Dance If You Remember from Cooper Black. And hopefully we've got Jez on the line now with us.
1: Yes, hopefully.
0: Oh, yeah, okay. let's sound it up. I can hear you and I'll turn up my phone as much as I can. Turn me down a little bit. All right, that's beautiful. I love it, and it's one of those sneaky tracks. You've got to know that there's that break before, don't come in.
1: At the end there.
0: Yeah.
1: Yeah, surprise, it's over. No, it's not.
0: I love those ones, though. Keeps you awake. So tell us a little bit. This came out last week, it is this post-punk electro dance track, as we just heard. But
1: I guess so. It's been so hard to try and pigeon things like that. Like, what genre is it when you're uploading to AMRAP? You've got to give it specified things, you know. I don't know what it is. It's just a fun track.
0: It is. And is that what you feel like is missing in your life? You want to be dancing more?
1: Totally want to be dancing more. Yeah, I went and saw the Sydney Dance Company with Engine, that program that they had a couple of weeks ago, and I just had to go dance after that, like went straight to Black Reef and boogied my butt off.
0: Mm-hmm. Yeah. It's
1: Yeah. But, yeah, I guess it's just, you know, that idea of don't forget. Like, even if you feel like you don't want to dance, I think the body inherently moves to a rhythm. So you kind of just – it's just about trusting your body to move in the way that it wants to, I guess. Mm. And that it always wants to move to beats and rhythms.
0: Yeah, but I like the idea, like, if you remember. So that sort of sense that there's times where, you know, it's you have all that pent-up stuff going on in you and you know the answer, which is to go off and dance somewhere, but, you get busy or whatever it is and then, I think it's got lots of layers there, Jez.
1: Yeah, and also, like with playing in a band, like sometimes I go, like if I'm like with Stella C, it's like, where the hell am I in the song? And I think the body remembers differently to the brain. Like the brain is so in that monkey mind that we just need to relax and go, actually the body knows what to do because it has its own sort of muscle memory, and trusting that as well.
0: Yeah, that's right. And I think even that word remember has some where it's come from is like that member, as in, you know, a body member part. So, we've got to rejoin those two things together. Now,
1: before
0: we talk about all those other things that you have been busy with, this is the first single off a new album. So that's going to come out this month.
1: Yeah, are we in September yet?
0: We are. It's the 1st of September. Pinch and the punch.
1: Oh, my God. Okay. Planned at that near the end of September.
0: Okay.
1: So it's a new sort of 8-track album. Yeah, I'm really happy with it. It's I got my Virgo on and just, sort of tweaked it and just gone, yes, okay, it's time to just let it go. And it's kind of a different kind of album. I guess there's a lot more guitaring going on than usual because I've been doing Storm Chasers and then when I was working on George Ive and stuff, I just sort of, I guess, re-fell in love with guitar a bit more than I normally would, although I've probably been playing like 6-string guitar for ages more than anything else. But so a lot of it's guitar loops based and just sort of building up from there. But, I'm excited to put it out and then do another one.
0: Yeah, of course, keep going. So Amnesia Procedure, do you want to talk a little bit about the name of that album?
1: I guess it's kind of like, you know, it went through several titles. I guess it's just that idea of forgetting and ways that we forget as well, or maybe ways that we sort of instead of forgetting, it's maybe processing. It could be called processing procedure. But I just like that idea of that sort of slightly medical term of, a procedure in sort of relaxing and sort of disappearing. But in not in a crazy escapist way, I guess. It's just sort of like the safe way to stop remembering, or maybe stop hurting and feeling. It's all therapeutic. Like, I just find writing stuff is, for me, the best way to sort of get hurt out of my body or stress out of my body, or just a way of processing, really. So I think as long as I'm alive, breathing and eating and processing, I'll probably just keep making music, because it seems to be the way that I really like to just work through stuff.
0: Your therapy.
1: Totally. Exactly right.
0: You also have written a little bit about this upcoming album as being moving through hostile sonic environments, and I just wanted to delve into that a little bit deeper.
1: I was up in Tennant Creek catching the bus down. I went and visited a friend there, and then thought, oh, how am I going to get home? So I caught the bus back, and it was like long. and just waiting at the bus station, and they were playing this Albinoni in G minor, which is this very sad piece of sort of lamenting adagio that Albinoni wrote. It's often been used in war themes and stuff. Mm. But they were playing it in the service station to keep the kids away, and I just went, this is crazy.
0: Wow.
1: And I know that there's several sort of things that councils around Australia are doing to keep people away from places where they might sleep or places where they need safety, but council doesn't want them there. And they're, you know, either broadcasting tones or music or annoying sounds which people won't be able to rest or sleep with. And I just think it's crazy, like, that we have this, you know, hostile sonic architecture that you know, governments and councils are building into our environments. It's just, it's crazy.
0: Mm. And it's sort of like developed from, you know, that whole Muzak thing that used to be like when we were growing up, you know, the lift music and all this sort of, I don't know if that was about calming us down or whatever. So this knowledge around what sound does for us, and yet here is where it's taken us in, you know, well, it's been going for a while, but like here in 2026, that idea of, using sound to keep people uncomfortable and away from, you know, property.
1: From places where they need to try and get safe and security, It's bananas. You'd think you'd just spend the money on, you know, handing out sleeping bags or something like that instead of actually making places hostile to other humans, you know.
0: Yeah, it's an interesting world we're in. But
1: you've been
0: travelling around a bit in that world.
1: Other humans, you know.
0: Yeah, it's an interesting world we're in. But
1: yeah, that's the first track.
0: You've been travelling around a bit in that world.

0: wasn't a hostile sonic environment then?
1: Not for me.
0: how did that work, getting the sound right for that sort of gig, like in a place like that?
1: Well, it worked really well because they were really separate sort of places. Okay. One was outside, then one was inside in the main place where they have normal bands, and one was set up in a small cafe area. So they were all very separate places.
0: Mm.
1: And because all you had to do was listen out, or the engineer listened out when the band finished, you'd start up. So there was never anything overlapping.
0: Oh, cool. Yeah.
1: Yeah, it was great. It was a really good night.
0: Yeah, right. And lots of people attending?
1: Yeah, there seemed to be a lot of people there, yeah. And there were bands from I think, all over Australia that were there.
0: Oh, that's nice. And is this the first one? Like, has this been going on for a while?
1: I think it's been going on for a while. Mm. I know last year the Holy Dimes did it.
0: Oh, that's
1: and,
0: right.
1: Yeah, but I think there's been a few Swelter Fests in the past, yeah.
0: Mm. Yeah, good idea. Do you reckon it would could work here?
1: Well, I mean, they do it at Black Reese as well when I think when Black and Pirate was doing Black and at Black Reef, there would be a stage inside and a stage outside sort of alternate. Yeah, so it kind of happens in Bantu as well, yeah.
0: Yeah, yeah. Cool. And so what else are you up to?
1: That's about it, sort of. There's a film clip coming out for one track on the album called Crow and the Blue Sky, which is a film animation by John O'Dor, where he's collected dead crows and reanimating them, and it's really beautiful. It's every time I watch it, and you know, because it's just quite a slow process to do stop motion. Yeah, he's doing this amazing job, and it just sort of gives me shivers and makes me cry when during the song, watching what he's up to so far in it. Yeah, and so that will be really beautiful. There's a track with George Ivins that we co-wrote called Fear of the Deep, which we did. Co-wrote last year, and that's also on the album, which is really nice as well. And it's interesting because I listen to the album and then I'm asleep like three quarters of the way through it, so it's kind of got up moments and it's got moments that sort of trance you out into sleep mode.
0: Ooh.
1: So it's a musical journey.
0: It sounds like a real soundscape. When's the video going to be out?
1: I think that'll be late September, so hopefully the album launch and that coincide. And for the album launch, I'm trying to organise like a listening party, so it'll be a place where you just come, like lay down, it's quiet, there's no visual distraction, and just sort of listen to the album in silence. Then afterwards, hopefully we'll be able to play the film clip from Jono.
0: Oh, nice. Yeah.
1: Yeah, so it's just a gentle sort of launch of the album at this stage.
0: Mm-hmm. Yeah. Oh, well, that sounds good.
1: Yeah.
0: And, yeah, you're happy with everything. You've actually got a YouTube channel, or where will people
1: yep.
0: be able to see this?
1: You can just Google or do a search for Cooper Black, Linktree, and that'll take you to everything, or cooperblack.net.au, and everything's there as well. So I'm sort of kind of steering people into sort of more of that, I guess it's old school idea of subscribing to the site, and then I can keep people sort of engaged that way.
0: Yeah.
1: Yeah, I'm sort of took everything off Spotify and sort of just over, I guess, this whole idea of checking numbers and playing that numbers game with stuff. So more sort of want to just engage people on a sort of one-to-one or as close as you can get in that way. So, yeah, the cooperblack.net.au website has just got every track there.
0: Oh, perfect.
1: And there's also some crazy stuff that I did in Adelaide with a guy called DJ Trip. So there's quite a few tracks that we're releasing, which is sort of Cooper Black collaborations, which are different again.
0: Yeah, yeah. Well, have you done many of the music videos as part of your songs, or is this something that you're wanting to?
1: Yeah, I have done a few. The last video that I did was the Backs of Dinosaurs.
0: Oh, yeah.
1: But, yeah, there have been quite a few in the past. Normally I try and get other people to do them. This will be the second animated one. The first one was a song called Come Down, which was done by an animator in Melbourne. So, yeah, it's exciting to have another film clip come out.
0: Mm-hmm.
1: But I like making sort of little videos and stuff like that. So
0: anyway,
1: if I sort of am inspired, I'll –

0: jump on and make some film clips or some kind of visuals.
1: Does it like affect how you feel about your music once you've got a video attached to it, or you know you've been building towards a video?
0: Can you say that question again, sorry?
1: Like, does it affect your music or the way you look at your music when you've brought in that visual element as well?
0: Yeah, I think it does. Yeah, it does. Especially if that's the first time that you hear it as well, and if it's presented to you with visuals, I think it does. Add something else to it, just adds another layer, I guess, whether that's a narrative layer, it depends on the film clip, whether it's sort of directly reflecting the lyrics and the mood or whether it's the opposite. But, yeah, I totally think it sort of adds that other layer to it.
1: Mm.
0: Yeah, and it's nice sort of doing stop motion stuff with Jono because it's like very pushing against that AI, you know, like there's no way that AI could do that kind of stuff.
1: Yeah.
0: With all the flaws and all the niche sort of little bits around it. So I'm sort of really happy that to not engage AI in that process.
1: Mm. Mm.
0: Even listening to the album, like I'm hearing, like when I play guitar, I'm hearing my pedals click in the room where I'm recording the amp. And it's just like for a while it was like, what's that sound?
1: Ah.
0: And my brain just going, ow. But then I went, oh, hang on, that's actually me pressing pedals and, you know, engaging musically in the creation of it. And I went, oh. That's totally fine, you know.
1: You didn't get your WD-40 out or anything?
0: No, it's too late for that. But, yeah, it's just like, you know, those little nuances or those little things in that there's no way that AI could even know about that process because there's no human involved in the final output of what it's making. So it's kind of like the idea of keeping the human side in things, you know.
1: Mm.
0: And they might be small mistakes or things that you wouldn't normally do or you'd normally correct, but these are the things that also make it, you know, more human.
1: Mm-hmm. And I suppose you engage at that little level of, oh, what is that, you know, that sort of thing that you're there at different points.
0: Yeah, definitely I do when I'm going through and listening to the tracks going, yeah, what is that sound and is that a musical sound or is that taking me out of the song or actually should it be there because that's the human aspect of it. So sometimes there's a bit of a battle between does it sound good or is it?
1: Mm-hmm.
0: But at the moment it's like, no, that's human. That's meant to be there.
1: Yes, that perfection. You got to beat that, yeah.
0: And then find that point just to let go.
1: Mm-hmm. Well, the submissions close today. If you've got a free moment to write one about the parliamentary submission around AI and the because we have no real regulations around that, so that you could be part of that conversation too. Now you can add them musical element.
0: They've just sort of ARIA has just said that no, you know, AI music will be then included in the charts.
1: Ooh,
0: yeah, okay. which is really good.
1: Yeah.
0: I mean, I think people can use parts of AI and stuff like that, and you know, like as far as auto-tune goes, all those kind of things
1: that's
0: have always
1: right.
0: been a part of the music creation. But I guess the difference between AI music and, you know, using auto-tune is that a human has made the decision to use that as part of a creative process, where AI is you don't need actually any musicality. You can prompt it and get a track which has sourced everything that all the humans have done.
1: Mm-hmm.
0: So,
1: yeah. Yeah. Well, that's a good note to finish on. It's been great having a chat with you. Looking forward
0: thanks.
1: To that listening party too, so you'll have to let
0: too.
1: Us know.
0: Yeah, bring a swag. But, yeah, I'll do a post around that when that happens.
1: Mm. And seeing as we already played Dancy, if you remember, let's just play that track that you were talking about with DJ Trip, Like an Aeroplane.
0: Yeah, Bad Boy, is that one?
1: Like an Aeroplane?
0: Oh, yeah, Like an Aeroplane. Yeah, there's a new one out called Bad Boy.
1: Ooh, oh, yeah. No, I did that come up. Let's just double check if I've got that because I was looking around. Maybe I haven't ingested it.
0: Yep.
1: Let's just double check because I think I've only got that. Let's just... Let's just go with that one, but I will definitely – I know I've downloaded it. I just mustn't have uploaded it yet, so sorry about that.
0: Ah, yeah, cool. Yeah, it's been fun working back with DJ Trip and Tyson. We used to, like, literally ride around Adelaide, but neither of us would drive. We'd have an ironing board, octopus strapped to the back of a bicycle and a four track that we're using for our mixer and computers and bass guitar on our backs, and that would we just drive to gigs, ride our bikes to gigs. It was a pretty funny time.
1: Oh my gosh, yeah.
0: Yeah, it was real geeky and funny, but really creative. So it's really good to have all these sort of older tracks just coming out, because they've just been sitting on our hard drives since, you know, the late 90s, early 2000s, and it's good to just to get stuff out there.
1: Oh yeah, yeah, that's right. If you've done all that work on it,
0: we share it.
1: A long time ago. Yeah, sometimes that sort of retro's pretty good. People like to hear that again, right?
0: Yeah.
1: Actually, well, I found it, so we can play Bad Boy.
0: Oh, yeah, cool. That.
1: And thanks very much for having a chat.
0: Yeah, thanks. Thanks so much for having me.
1: Yeah. All right. Here's Bad Boy from DJ Trip with Cooper Black.
0: Thank you. Bye.
1: Bye.

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1: Bush Bands Bash is happening again on Sunday, the 13th of September at Telegraph Station. 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
2: 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My name's Jez Conlon. The kind of music that you'll hear will be beautiful, electronic, local, national, international, sometimes weird, sometimes long, sometimes short, sometimes queer, but always a little bit edgy.

And that was a little bit of Wari and Socrates, or Socrates, but also featuring Ruru432, beautiful one, an old one. And before that we had David Garnham and The Reasons to Live with Cassie Williams on Radio Silence. One of my favourites, I think you probably realise now. And before that we had Bad Boy with DJ Trip and Cooper Black. Finishing that conversation we had with Cooper Black, or Jez Conlon, about his latest song, Dance. If you remember, just ahead of his September release for his album. So lots of things happening there, and reminded us that we're heading towards Bush Bands Business coming, and then Bush Bands Bash in 2 weeks' time, the 13th of September. Big one. So what else have we got going on in town? There is a chance still, I think, to vote for the People's Choice Award for the Portrait of a Senior Territorian. There's a lovely one there of Jeff Myers. Yeah, whole range. It's quite interesting, actually, just to work through them and see who's painting who. Pretty exciting, just to see what, yeah, people are up to, which is pretty nice. So, yeah, check that out on the website. And there's also a few things coming up. Like I said, there's the at Olive Pink, there's the Nunaka Uka Puncha Taka paintings on buffle grass paper. That'll be from the 8th. And there's also, you should always look into NT Writers. So there's 5 Saturdays from the 5th of September. There's going to be writing practice and introduction with Sue Fielding. So get in on that before you miss out your chance. I just say it'll be pretty heavily populated. Attended, whatever. So, yes, you are on The Brekkie Show with you right through till 9. Then we will be shifting over to St. Philip's. We'll be coming in after that. I was hoping to have one more chance to talk with Wari, but I do believe there is a listening party. Let's just see. That will be, let's see. It's the last week of their exhibition, so over there at Watch This Space. So that was Saturday, had that talk following the markets, and then the closing event will be an album listening party this Saturday, so you can check out on the website. But, yeah, I have not heard back. I dare say it was a very big weekend. It would have been great, but it isn't going to happen right now. Now, the other thing that's happening, and we will speak with Kelly Cole next week, is about the Vincent Lingiari Art Award. It's been going since the 21st of August, and it will go all the way through to the 18th. They will be available to purchase in person from the 10th of September, and that's part of the Desert Mob opening night celebrations, and you'll be able to do all that as well. But we'll be able to hear it's 50 years of land rights is the theme this year, Our Country, Our Culture, 50 Years of Land Rights. So that's pretty exciting, and the awards celebration themselves will be there that Thursday, the 10th of September, which is coming up fast. It is the 1st of September today, as we've talked about, and we're going through the year pretty fast. It was still a nippy sort of in the air today, but it was probably like 10 degrees, so not bad at all. And I'm just trying to think what we should play. I might give one more chance to hear Miss Canina, seeing as we can't play out
Blackprint, the feature album, but this is Friends, and it's the clean version, so hopefully, fingers crossed.

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0: you go. Bit of Nina Jirachi and Wanna Cry featuring Peter Robinson. And we had before that a bit of Dobby from his new Marshmallow album, Free Your Mind. And we started that set with Marlophone and Nintendo era hero. They're a Sydney band that have, I think this is their first album. It's called Remembered Adventures in Widescale Indie Rock. I don't know, look them up. I just thought we'd play some new stuff. It is that time again, though. The news is coming up. We have some Phillips awaiting in the wings, and it is time to move on with the day. Hope you've had a lovely morning. And tomorrow you'll be up there in Tennant Creek with Brian Coleman, in your sound waves anyway. So make sure you listen back. I'll have Jess Conlon's interview up there on the web and on ACCC Connect. But otherwise, I'll be back on Thursday to chat with you again and have some great interviews. So thanks for listening this morning.
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1: Good morning, I'm Laura Devoy. The family of a New South Wales man missing in Nepal say they believe he has died. Michael Keats was believed to be at the border crossing between Nepal and Tibet when flash floods struck last Wednesday. He's believed to be the first known Australian casualty. The Department of Foreign Affairs and Trade is yet to confirm any Australian deaths. It says there are 43 Australians unaccounted for. Foreign Minister Penny Wong told News 24 her thoughts are with the families and loved ones of those people.
2: We've not received official confirmation, but we respect the family's rights to make a public statement. And again, my thoughts are with them and with the family and friends of all of the Australians who are currently unaccounted for. We are urgently working. We are working around the clock to get information.
1: Home values across the country have declined for a fifth consecutive month. Cotality says prices dropped by 0.9% in August. Darwin was the only capital city to record a rise. Agriculture production is forecast to fall by 5% this financial year. The Australian Bureau of Agricultural and Resource Economics and Sciences says while the value is down, there were improvements to this year's outlook over winter. Production value is expected to come in at just under $100 billion, or $105 billion when fisheries and forestry are included. ABARES says the winter crop is the fourth largest crop on record. A review of the Australian Carbon Credit Unit scheme legislation has found it is robust and remains fundamentally sound to Australia's climate policy. The scheme is a voluntary program which enables businesses, communities and landholders to earn carbon credits for storing carbon or reducing greenhouse gas emissions. A review was conducted by the Climate Change Authority. The federal government has welcomed the findings and says it remains committed to providing stable and predictable policy settings for the scheme. From house fires and ocean rescues to intervening in violent situations, more than 50 Australians have been recognised for their courage. Governor-General Sam Mostyn has announced 30 Australian bravery decorations to recognise 54 people.
3: Special messages of thanks to those for whom an act of courage has left physical or emotional wounds that endure long after the moment of danger has passed. In 2026, three bravery decorations will be awarded posthumously, two to individuals who lost their lives performing acts of great courage.
1: Among those individuals, Antong Jiang. He lost his life after helping to rescue a distressed swimmer in Wollongong, New South Wales, 3 years ago. The recipients have been named on Wattle Day for the second year. The Australian Melanoma Research Foundation is encouraging young Australians to have a sun-safe spring. Melanoma is the third most common form of cancer in Australia and the second most commonly diagnosed among those aged 20 to 39. Ahead of what could be one of the nation's hottest ever summers, the Research Foundation wants Australians to educate themselves on sun safety. Common myths include people with darker skin tones do not need sun protection and sunscreen ingredients cause cancer. Turning to sport, in tennis, Kim Birrell and James Duckworth are through to the second round of the US Open. Birrell saved a match point on her way to victory, while Duckworth won in a fourth set tiebreak. Alexander Vukic bowed out of the tournament in five sets. Maya Joint is on court now, with Rinki Hijikata and Alexei Popperin up soon.
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1: My name's Deborah Clark. Most people call me Deb. I was born in Sydney in 1953, and I first came to Alice Springs in 2000 when the Olympics were on in Sydney and they were offering really cheap flights to Alice, and I actually felt like escaping Sydney rather than sticking around. I'd also been working illustrating an encyclopedia of the body, drawing images. Of what it's like

0: was looking at below me. I had no idea I was going to be so profoundly affected by the land. And what also happened at that time when I came out in 2000 to visit was I met Charlie Carter, who is my partner and has been now for quite a while since I came out here to live with him, which was in 2002.
1: 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You're listening to the St. Philip's section of the ACCC radio this morning. You're with Jamie and James this morning. How are you today?
2: I'm good. How are you, Jamie?
1: Good, thank you. We are just going to shortly go back to some music now. We have upcoming now, Are You Gonna Go My Way by Lenny Kravitz.

it was just two lovers sitting in the car, listening to Blonde, falling for each other. Pink and orange skies, feeling super childish. No Donald Glover. Missed call from my mother.

we're just two lovers. Feet up on the dash, driving nowhere fast, burning through the summer. Radio on blast, make the moment last. She got solar power. Minutes feel like hours.